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This is Marcus Basseri of 107.9 The Berg with your weekend lineup, powered by Launa. All weekend long, the Gibson Gallery is celebrating two milestones, the 130th anniversary of the historic Michigan Central Railroad Station and the reopening of their Caboose Museum. The 130th anniversary transportation exhibit that they'll have up and running from October 1st to the 11th will explore Amherstburg's rich history in transportation and the stories that helped shape our community. Check it out down at the Gibson Gallery this week. This Friday, October 2nd, Team Gorin Remax at 12105 Tecumseh Road East is hosting a family fall fest. The event will feature food trucks, cozy drinks with fall flavors, numerous local vendors to browse through, live music, magicians, face painting, fall photo ops. You get the picture, a lot. That'll be running from 5 to 9 p.m. Friday night. Also happening Friday night from 7 to 10 p.m. is a concert down at Circuit 1055 Drew Willard Road. This concert will feature some very familiar names from the local hour, including the Indiana Drones, Moon Suits, and Jeff Carrier. The Drones will also be celebrating the release of their new demo that evening. Again, that's 7 to 10 p.m. at Circuit. Saturday, October 3rd, from 9 in the morning to 2 in the afternoon, brings another spectacular downtown Windsor Farmers Market. And as you may know, this is the final month for it, and in my opinion, the best month. So head on out there and get a look at all the wonderful fall items that they've got. Again, that's downtown Windsor from 9 a.m. to 2 p.m., folks. And happening nearly congruently with the farmers market is the Kennett Orchard Vendors Market in Essex. This market will be up and running from 9 a.m. to 3 p.m. and will feature a long list of local vendors to choose from, as well as tasty treats from food trucks. Tons of opportunities to get autumn treasures this weekend. Sunday, October 4th kicks off at the coziest spot in our town, the River Bookshop, for story time at 11 a.m. This weekend, they'll be highlighting Fire Prevention Week with guest reader Amherstburg firefighter Cameron Arksey returning to tell some tales of fire safety. Then we're off to the races 1 p.m. on Sunday, October 4th, as the Leamington Raceway is hosting their annual Wiener Dog Racing Day. Let me tell you, you don't want to miss this local spectacle. It's truly something to behold. They're just so darn cute. And as always, free parking, free admission, plenty of opportunities to win big with $100 gas cards, and a chance to win $500 with Press Your Luck. 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

0: Good evening, everybody. It is Spencer Doobie here, coming to you from the Liona studio with another check-in. And your man of the hour, you've probably been wondering where he's been, but we know now that he is dealing with something, but he's still here. He's a trooper. He wanted to see this through. He wanted to come experience this. He wanted to see some ghosts. Marcus Pez Passeri has joined us. How's it going?
1: There's nothing wrong.
2: I'm fine. I'm in my prime. Can't you tell? Listen to that prime voice. It's great, but it's great to be here. I wouldn't miss a night like this, not for the autumn. But yeah, I'm afflicted with a touch of laryngitis. It's true. But that's not going to stop me from getting spooky here. Right, guys?
0: Right. Have you seen anything since you've walked into the building?
2: Well, I heard bad things about the honeydew. And so I decided to eat it. And we're just going to see what that does to me, right?
0: Now, what put that thought in your head to eat it after you heard these bad things?
2: I'm not even a fan of honeydew. But after hearing those words, I was like, you know what? I'm a new fan. I need to eat this honeydew. I need to be testing it for the people.
0: You go against the grain with a lot of things in your life. You're not superstitious. You like to do the opposite.
2: I'm pretty superstitious, aren't I?
0: Really?
2: I believe in paranormal things. But
0: I feel like you wouldn't have ate that then.
2: But I walk under ladders and stuff.
0: What's wrong with that?
2: Yeah, and I spill salt. I make an effort to spill salt. And
0: what's wrong with that?
2: I mean, it's messy cleanup. If I see a black cat, I want it to cross my path.
0: You know they're adorable.
2: They are adorable.
0: Stupidest myth out there.
2: Yeah, but hey, the kitchen's not haunted. That's what we came on to say.
0: They're the bear. They have a little bear that, if it's spoken to, it can say something. It also lights up in areas if it's touched, and the arm got lit up a couple times.
2: Yeah, without being touched.
0: So
2: it's kind of creepy.
0: Yeah.
2: Yeah.
0: Think so?
2: It'd be cool if they had like a Furby. You remember the Furbies?
0: Yeah.
2: That Furby craze back in the day? Yeah. Like a lit up Furby. That'd be cool. I think I still have my Furby. Anyway, we're getting off topic.
0: Yeah. I got to say, you look phenomenal, Marcus.
2: Thank you. I appreciate it.
0: Are you ready for the basement?
2: I am ready for the basement. We're doing it right now, right?
0: We're doing it right now.
2: Okay.
0: I think
2: the basement's where it's all at. I think that's where everything goes down.
0: If anything, I've learned that the basement is like the hot spot. I mean, Tina got literally attacked here the first time she came in.
2: Well, if something bad happens like that, I can't even scream.

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0: Wow. What a fun night, folks. Spencer Doobie here, live in the Liona studio, of course, joined by the whole PO3 paranormal team. They brought on a couple people, Jenny and Colette, but of course, joined by over the microphone right now, Tina and Jax. How you feeling? Successful night or what?
1: I think the basement was good.
2: I think the whole night was good, to be honest. Yeah, we got, I mean, the kitchen, Boo Buddy went off a few times in the kitchen. We had some fun stuff going on with the Estes Method in the office. And then the basement was just off the hook. You and Marcus did great. It was awesome.
0: Thank you.
1: Did it again.
0: Please remind me what it's the proper term. I just call it talking to ghosts with my back to everybody.
2: We did the Estes Method downstairs. So the ladies were asking questions to Marcus. And then when you started asking questions, the responses were kind of different.
1: A lot different.
2: Very, yeah. And you asked, would you rather talk to the ladies? And then when you put the headset on, you were getting a lot of run, stop, no.
0: Even bad language.
2: Yeah. Even bad language.
0: Yeah.
2: Yeah.
0: And this was all recorded because you were hearing noises and whatnot. Different things were going on when I was, you know, relaying these messages that I was hearing, right?
2: Yeah, so while you were listening to the spirit box behind Colette and I, while I was live and Colette was videotaping, we could hear shuffling and voices, and we're hoping that we caught it on camera. I was hoping maybe somebody watching the live video on PO3 would have commented. I didn't get any comments. So if anybody is listening and you watch the live video on the PO3 Facebook page, please let us know if you heard that voice as well, because Colette, Jenny, and myself all heard it at the same time. Everybody was in the room except for Marcus, who was at the complete opposite end. It was really wild and kind of frightening, if I'm being perfectly honest.
0: I can't wait to see the footage.
2: Yeah.
0: Before I let both of you go, anything you would like to say to the listeners out there? How do we get in contact with you? Are you looking forward to next year as well here?
2: 100%. We always look forward. Like I said, this is kind of our kickstart to the spooky season, right? We always like to come here first. We make sure to put you guys on the calendar right away every year. What have we got going on? We've got the Into the Void Market on October 24th at the Slovak Center. Jax, Jenny, and I will all be there as vendors for that market. I will be at the Witches in the Woods event out at the Oxley Golf Club that's being put on by Shine. I think there's still some tickets available for that. PO3 has our annual Heritage Village Spooktacular. This will be 15 years running. All of the proceeds from the ticket sales go to the village. So we've raised, this year we've raised $2,000 for the village. We are sold out. We did two nights this year because we sell out so quickly, and we sold 100 tickets just as quickly as we sold 50. Wow. It was unbelievable. But it's a great night. Like, we go out to Heritage Village. It's a round robin style investigation. So you get 7 buildings over the course of 4 hours. We take a half an hour break in the middle of it where you can get refreshments. We have pop-up vendors. We have a raffle, which is how PO3 is able to pay for any new equipment, camera cards,
1: batteries.
2: We go probably through $300 a year in batteries.
0: Yeah. Wow.
2: We've just had to send in some of our equipment for repair. And that gets kind of costly because we have to mail it down to Virginia to go stop. So we do a lot of fundraising. This is the only thing, this raffle is the only thing that we do for ourselves. And it's basically just to pay for our supplies. Mm-hmm. We are, and it doesn't cover our supplies. No. We are completely nonprofit. We do our fundraising because we just care so much for the heritage places that we are able to go investigate and speak with spirits. And I know how hard it is to get government funding to be able to do educational programs and repairs and whatnot. So we're very blessed that we have the ability to do this. We're very blessed that we have so many friends that want to hang out with us every time we post that we're doing something. And then we've got Jax and I have something else in the works that I don't know if we're allowed to discuss, but by next year, by next year, you will know. So watch for PO3 in 2027 because we've got some big things coming.
0: Awesome. Well, what's the best way to get in contact with you? If you got a ghost in your house or whatever, Facebook, Instagram, website, what's the best way?
2: I would say Facebook is the best way. Go onto the PO3 group page. You can send us a message or post something right online. Jax and I have done probably, what would you say, probably 60 to 70 mm-hmm. residential cases over our career.
1: Yep.
2: Doing that career. Well, over our many years of doing this. Yeah.
1: Expensive hobby.
2: But we have done at least 60 to 70 residential cases in Windsor, Essex County, as well as Chatham-Kent. We don't charge for that. We just go into your home and investigate and try and just help you feel comfortable in your home. Sometimes it is spirit that's bothering you. Sometimes it's faulty wiring.
1: So Pipes in the walls.
2: So yeah. Either way, we'll give you, we just want people to feel comfortable in their home.
0: Yeah, absolutely. Well, you know what? This has been a lot of fun once again. I feel really happy and proud that I was able to get so much reaction from these spirits this year. It was awesome because I've never really stepped up to the plate that much. I would always be kind of in the background with an EMF reader or whatever. This was something new and I really enjoyed it.
2: Good.
0: This was awesome. So the whole PO3 team, Tina, Jax, Colette, Jenny for joining us too. Thank you all so much. It has been a pleasure.
2: Thank you so much for having us.
0: Well, everybody out there, this has been an incredible night. I'm glad nobody got possessed. I really am. It was a lot of fun, and I always look forward to this, and I can't wait till next year. Thanks so much, everybody, for tuning in. Spencer Doobie out.

This is Marcus Passeri of 107.9 The Berg with your weekend lineup, powered by Launa. All weekend long, the Gibson Gallery is celebrating two milestones, the 130th anniversary of the historic Michigan Central Railroad Station and the reopening of their Caboose Museum. The 130th anniversary transportation exhibit that they'll have up and running from October 1st to the 11th will explore Amherstburg's rich history in transportation and the stories that helped shape our community. Check it out down at the Gibson Gallery this weekend. This Friday, October 2nd, Team Gorin Remax at 12105 Tecumseh Road East is hosting a family fall fest. The event will feature food trucks, cozy drinks with fall flavors, numerous local vendors to browse through, live music, magicians, face painting, fall photo ops. You get the picture, a lot. That'll be running from 5 to 9 p.m. Friday night. Also happening Friday night from 7 to 10 p.m. is a concert down at Circuit 1055 Drew Allard Road. This concert will feature some very familiar names from the local hour, including the Indiana Drones, Moon Suits, and Jeff Carrier. The Drones will also be celebrating the release of their new demo that evening. Again, that's 7 to 10 p.m. at Circuit. Saturday, October 3rd, from 9 in the morning to 2 in the afternoon, brings another spectacular downtown Windsor Farmers Market. And as you may know, this is the final month for it, and in my opinion, the best month. So head on out there and get a look at all the wonderful fall items that they've got. Again, that's downtown Windsor from 9 a.m. to 2 p.m., folks. And happening nearly congruently with the Farmers Market is the Kennett Orchard Vendors Market in Essex. This market will be up and running from 9 a.m. to 3 p.m. and will feature a long list of local vendors to choose from, as well as tasty treats from food trucks. Tons of opportunities to get autumn treasures this weekend. Sunday, October 4th kicks off at the coziest spot in our town, the River Bookshop, for story time at 11 a.m. This weekend, they'll be highlighting Fire Prevention Week with guest reader Amherstburg firefighter Cameron Arksey returning to tell some tales of fire safety. Then we're off to the races 1 p.m. on Sunday, October 4th, as the Leamington Raceway is hosting their annual Wiener Dog Racing Day. Let me tell you, you don't want to miss this local spectacle. It's truly something to behold. They're just so darn cute. And as always, free parking, free admission, plenty of opportunities to win big with $100 gas cards, and a chance to win $500 with Press Your Luck. 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

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All weekend long, the Gibson Gallery is celebrating two milestones, the 130th anniversary of the historic Michigan Central Railroad Station and the reopening of their Caboose Museum. The 130th anniversary transportation exhibit that they'll have up and running from October 1st to the 11th will explore Amherstburg's rich history in transportation and the stories that helped shape our community. Check it out down at the Gibson Gallery this weekend. This Friday, October 2nd, Team Gorin Remax at 12105 Tecumseh Road East is hosting a family fall fest. The event will feature food trucks, cozy drinks with fall flavors, numerous local vendors to browse through, live music, magicians, face painting, fall photo ops. You get the picture, a lot. That'll be running from 5 to 9 p.m. Friday night. Also happening Friday night from 7 to 10 p.m. is a concert down at Circuit 1055 Drew Allard Road. This concert will feature some very familiar names from the local hour, including the Indiana Drones, Moon Suits, and Jeff Carrier. The Drones will also be celebrating the release of their new demo that evening. Again, that's 7 to 10 p.m. at Circuit. Saturday, October 3rd, from 9 in the morning to 2 in the afternoon, brings another spectacular downtown Windsor Farmers Market. And as you may know, this is the final month for it, and in my opinion, the best month. So head on out there and get a look at all the wonderful fall items that they've got. Again, that's downtown Windsor from 9 a.m. to 2 p.m. folks. And happening nearly congruently with the farmers market is the Kennett Orchard Vendors Market in Essex. This market will be up and running from 9 a.m. to 3 p.m. and will feature a long list of local vendors to choose from, as well as tasty treats from food trucks. Tons of opportunities to get autumn treasures this weekend. Sunday, October 4th kicks off at the coziest spot in our town, the River Bookshop, for story time at 11 a.m. This weekend, they'll be highlighting Fire Prevention Week with guest reader, Amherstburg firefighter Cameron Arksey, returning to tell some tales of fire safety. Then we're off to the races 1 p.m. on Sunday, October 4th, as the Leamington Raceway is hosting their annual Wiener Dog Racing Day. Let me tell you, you don't want to miss this local spectacle. It's truly something to behold. They're just so darn cute. And as always, free parking, free admission, plenty of opportunities to win big with $100 gas cards, and a chance to win $500 with Press Your Luck. 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
1: I'm Xander Kelly, filling in for Barbara Brooks with 107 News brought to you by the Hearing and Dizziness Clinic. The County of Essex has begun the fifth and final phase of the County Road 42 reconstruction project ahead of schedule, following early completion of work on previous phases. The final phase will widen County Road 42 from 2 to 4 lanes between County Road 43 and the City of Windsor boundary. Crews will also install new storm sewers and a water main, along with sidewalks, curbs, street lighting, and landscaping. The work will extend improvements already made along the corridor westward from Manning Road to Windsor. Major construction on the final phase is expected to continue through the winter and finish next summer. Motorists should expect intermittent road closures and detours. All businesses will remain accessible during the construction. Residents and businesses in the work zone will retain access to their properties, though they may experience short-term driveway disruptions. The Amherstburg Chamber is hosting the Municipal Candidate Nights on Wednesday the 7th and Thursday the 8th at the McGregor Columbian Club at 9560 Guaca Road in Amherstburg. Doors will be open to the public for 4 o'clock both nights, first-come, first-served basis for seating. The event starts at 5:30 and concludes by 9:30 both nights. Wednesday will be dedicated to candidates running for council. Thursday will be split between deputy mayor candidates and mayoral candidates. The Ontario government is investing nearly $30 million this year through the Ontario Trillium Foundation to help over 300 nonprofit organizations, First Nations communities, and small municipalities improve facilities and community spaces across the province. These investments will support innovative programs that promote active lifestyles, support the arts, culture, and heritage, and expand opportunities for children and youth across the province. In sports, the Windsor Spitfires won against the North Bay Battalion last night and are set to play the Guelph Storm tonight, and the Detroit Red Wings are up against the New York Rangers tonight. And this Sunday, the Detroit Lions play the Carolina Panthers. Today's forecast, a few showers ending this morning, then clearing at the high of 19. Tonight should be partly cloudy with a low of 9. 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I'm Xander Kelly, filling in for Barbara Brooks for The Burg.

Hey, it's Sam Asperger's 107.9 The Berg with the Tragically Hip. It is already Friday. Can you believe it? This week has flown by. It's October 2nd. Glad you're here. One of the most iconic sports jerseys in history was just sold at auction this week. A number that will literally make your jaw drop. We'll talk about that coming up. Amazon's got a big sale event happening next week. It's actually good timing for anyone who's already started their holiday shopping. Plus, the defending NHL champions just warned their fans that doing this could get them thrown out of the building. We'll talk about that, as well as talk about some parents who are paying big bucks before a baby is even born to try to give their kids like an edge on everything. So we'll get into that as well this morning. Currently sitting at about 14 or 57 here at the Liona Studios on Sandwich South in Amherstburg with Bruno Mars.

There's the Weaker Thins. It's Amherstburg's 107.9 The Berg. Hey, good morning. It's Mark McKenzie. Did you see this new law that was passed in California? It's called the No Robo Bosses Act. And it's pretty much exactly what it sounds like. So California Governor Gavin Newsom signed Senate Bill 947 on Wednesday, and it makes California the first U.S. state to ban employers from using AI alone to fire or discipline workers. So under this law, if an automated system is the primary basis for a termination or disciplinary decision, a human reviewer then has to corroborate it with additional evidence, and workers must be told that AI played a role. So Newsom actually vetoed a nearly identical version of this bill last year, then all of a sudden reversed course and now signed this one. So it takes effect not until July of 2027. I'm not sure why it's taking that long for this thing to take effect. But he also signed related laws requiring employers to give written notice when AI drives mass layoffs and banning AI workplace surveillance tools from bathrooms as well. I mean, I would hope so. Why would you vote against that to even begin with? Definitely worth tracking outside California, though, as well. These kinds of workplace AI laws, like they tend to spread. Canada has no equivalent right now. And as AI gets, you know, used more aggressively in HR decisions, I think the question of whether a human needs to be in the loop on a firing is one that's eventually going to land here. Canada, a lot of times late on things like this, right? Hopefully we can get talking about this sooner rather than later, because it seems like every company now is using AI for something. Here's Nirvana. It's Amherstburg's 107.9 The Berg.

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1: This is Marcus Basseri of 107.9 The Berg with your weekend lineup, powered by La Una. All weekend long, the Gibson Gallery is celebrating two milestones, the 130th anniversary of the historic Michigan Central Railroad Station and the reopening of their Caboose Museum. The 130th anniversary transportation exhibit that they'll have up and running from October 1st to the 11th will explore Amherstburg's rich history in transportation and the stories that helped shape our community. Check it out down at the Gibson Gallery this weekend. This Friday, October 2nd, Team Gorin Remax at 12105 Tecumseh Road East is hosting a family fall fest. The event will feature food trucks, cozy drinks with fall flavors, numerous local vendors to browse through, live music, magicians, face painting, fall photo ops, you get the picture, a lot. That'll be running from 5 to 9 p.m. Friday night. Also happening Friday night from 7 to 10 p.m. is a concert down at Circuit 1055 Drew Willard Road. This concert will feature some very familiar names from the local hour, including the Indiana Drones, Moon Suits, and Jeff Carrier. The Drones will also be celebrating the release of their new demo that evening. Again, that's 7 to 10 p.m. at Circuit. Saturday, October 3rd, from 9 in the morning to 2 in the afternoon, brings another spectacular downtown Windsor Farmers Market. And as you may know, this is the final month for it, and in my opinion, the best month. So head on out there and get a look at all the wonderful fall items that they've got. Again, that's downtown Windsor from 9 a.m. to 2 p.m., folks. And happening nearly congruently with the Farmers Market is the Kennett Orchard Vendors Market in Essex. This market will be up and running from 9 a.m. to 3 p.m. and will feature a long list of local vendors to choose from, as well as tasty treats from food trucks. Tons of opportunities to get autumn treasures this weekend. Sunday, October 4th kicks off at the coziest spot in our town, the River Bookshop, for story time at 11 a.m. This weekend, they'll be highlighting Fire Prevention Week with guest reader, Amherstburg firefighter Cameron Arksey, returning to tell some tales of fire safety. Then we're off to the races 1 p.m. on Sunday, October 4th, as the Leamington Raceway is hosting their annual Wiener Dog Racing Day. Let me tell you, you don't want to miss this local spectacle. It's truly something to behold. They're just so darn cute. And as always, free parking, free admission, plenty of opportunities to win big with $100 gas cards, and a chance to win $500 with Press Your Luck. 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

Amherstburg's 107.9 The Burg. Amherstburg Admirals back in action tomorrow. Going to be taking on the Moortown Flags at the Moortown Sports Complex. And then in action on Sunday as well in Blenheim. They're back home October 10th, which is like a week from tomorrow. And that game, we're actually going to be broadcasting it live right here on 107.9 The Burg. You can stream it as well at ckbg.ca as, again, they take on the Dresden Kings when they come back home to play that game on October 10th. So make sure to tune in. We are your home for the Amherstburg Admirals home games. And listen, after that 70-save performance from Horrocks a couple weeks back, this team deserves a crowd. So hopefully we'll see you out there on October 10th. But if you can't make it, again, you can tune in right here on 107.9 The Burg, stream it at ckbg.ca. Here's Marshmallow and Jelly Roll. This is Holy Water. It's Amherstburg's 107.9 The Burg.

MSFirks 107.9 The Berg with Tom Petty and the Heartbreakers. Cloudy with some rain off and on this morning and sun this afternoon with a high of 18 or 64. Currently 14 or 57 here at the Launa Studios on Sandwich South in Amherstburg. We'll take a check your news headlines coming up at the top of the hour. Here's 3 Days Grace. It's MSFirks 107.9 The Berg.

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1: I'm Xander Kelly, filling in for Barbara Brooks with 107 News brought to you by the Hearing and Dizziness Clinic. The County of Essex has begun the fifth and final phase of the County Road 42 reconstruction project ahead of schedule, following early completion of work on previous phases. The final phase will widen County Road 42 from 2 to 4 lanes between County Road 43 and the City of Windsor boundary. Crews will also install new storm sewers and a water main, along with sidewalks, curbs, street lighting, and landscaping. The work will extend improvements already made along the corridor westward from Manning Road to Windsor. Major construction on the final phase is expected to continue through the winter and finish next summer. Motorists should expect intermittent road closures and detours. All businesses will remain accessible during the construction. Residents and businesses in the work zone will retain access to their properties, though they may experience short-term driveway disruptions. The Amherstburg Chamber is hosting the Municipal Candidate Nights on Wednesday the 7th and Thursday the 8th at the McGregor Columbian Club at 9560 Guaca Road in Amherstburg. Doors will be open to the public for 4 o'clock both nights, first-come, first-served basis for seating. The event starts at 5:30 and concludes by 9:30 both nights. Wednesday will be dedicated to candidates running for council. Thursday will be split between deputy mayor candidates and mayoral candidates. The Ontario government is investing nearly $30 million this year through the Ontario Trillium Foundation to help over 300 nonprofit organizations, First Nations communities, and small municipalities improve facilities and community spaces across the province. These investments will support innovative programs that promote active lifestyles, support the arts, culture, and heritage, and expand opportunities for children and youth across the province. In sports, the Windsor Spitfires won against the North Bay Battalion last night and are set to play the Guelph Storm tonight, and the Detroit Red Wings are up against the New York Rangers tonight. And this Sunday, the Detroit Lions play the Carolina Panthers. Today's forecast, a few showers ending this morning, then clearing at the high of 19. Tonight should be partly cloudy with a low of 9. That's the news this hour, brought to you by the Hearing and Dizziness Clinic, located at 285 Sandwich Street South in Amherstburg, or find us online at uhear.ca. I'm Xander Kelly, filling in for Barbara Brooks for The Burg. Yeah!

Amherstburg's 107.9 The Berg with the Bare Naked Ladies. Hey, good morning. It's Mark McKenzie. Lotto Max tonight. It's a big one. $70 million jackpot plus 10 max millions and 70 $100,000 prizes. So, yeah, I said it was a big one. I wasn't kidding. $70 million jackpot, 10 of the $1 million max millions up for grabs, and 70 $100,000 prizes. I'm definitely going to be buying a couple tickets for that. I will take any of those prizes. Here's Lenny Kravitz, Amherstburg's 107.9 The Berg.

Amherstburg's 107.9 The Berg with Avril Lavigne. New study on night owls and career longevity. And the findings, not great. If you're, you know, staying up late, if that's kind of your natural setting, there's some new research. It says it might actually be costing you more than just your mornings. Found that people who naturally prefer late nights more likely to struggle with work performance and had a higher risk of leaving the workforce early due to disability compared to early risers. Researchers say the problem isn't attitude or effort. It's that traditional work schedules force night owls to kind of operate against their body's natural clock for years. And that chronic mismatch, well, that leads to ongoing sleep deprivation, poorer health, and lower productivity over time. So, you know, flexible schedules do help, but most workplaces still don't offer them, right? Unfortunately. So night owls, listen, you're not lazy. They're just running out of schedule the world wasn't built for. So the fix, flexible or remote work is best. You know, I guess worth factoring in if you're managing people who do their best work afternoon. And you know what? I know a lot of people who just, you know, they're night owls. They like to stay up till 3-4 in the morning. Sometimes that's when they get their best work done. And then others, you know, they get their best work done when they're working afternoon or evening shifts. So, you know, I don't think all of us were meant to work the 8-4 or the 9-5, right? We're all different. All our bodies are different. Serena Ryder coming up for you after the Goo Goo Dolls. It's Amherstburg's 107.9 The Berg.

This is Marcus Passeri of 107.9 The Berg with your weekend lineup, powered by Launa. All weekend long, the Gibson Gallery is celebrating two milestones, the 130th anniversary of the historic Michigan Central Railroad Station and the reopening of their Caboose Museum. The 130th anniversary transportation

concert down at Circuit 1055 Drew Willard Road. This concert will feature some very familiar names from the local hour, including the Indiana Drones, Moon Suits, and Jeff Carrier. The Drones will also be celebrating the release of their new demo that evening. Again, that's 7 to 10 p.m. at Circuit. Saturday, October 3rd, from 9 in the morning to 2 in the afternoon, brings another spectacular downtown Windsor Farmers Market. And as you may know, this is the final month for it, and in my opinion, the best month. So head on out there and get a look at all the wonderful fall items that they've got. Again, that's downtown Windsor from 9 a.m. to 2 p.m., folks. And happening nearly congruently with the Farmers Market is the Kennett Orchard Vendors Market in Essex. This market will be up and running from 9 a.m. to 3 p.m. and will feature a long list of local vendors to choose from, as well as tasty treats from food trucks. Tons of opportunities to get autumn treasures this weekend. Sunday, October 4th kicks off at the coziest spot in our town, the River Bookshop, for story time at 11 a.m. This weekend, they'll be highlighting Fire Prevention Week with guest reader, Amherstburg firefighter Cameron Arksey, returning to tell some tales of fire safety. Then we're off to the races 1 p.m. on Sunday, October 4th, as the Leamington Raceway is hosting their annual Wiener Dog Racing Day. Let me tell you, you don't want to miss this local spectacle. It's truly something to behold. They're just so darn cute. And as always, free parking, free admission, plenty of opportunities to win big with $100 gas cards, and a chance to win $500 with Press Your Luck. 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For events details and latest information, head to our website at ckbg.ca and check out our community calendar. 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

Amherstburg's 107.9 The Bergen online over at ckbg.ca. Hey, good morning. It's Mark McKenzie, and the defending Stanley Cup champions just put their fans on notice. And it's actually about what you say, not what you wear. I know some teams are like, oh, you can't wear this, you can't wear that, otherwise, you know, we're going to kick you out. But the Carolina Hurricanes, they've now put a clause in their written code of conduct at their arena that allows the Hurricanes to eject fans for swearing in front of children. I love this. The code reads, be aware of your language and please avoid profanity around children with violations possibly resulting in eviction from the arena without a ticket refund. I'm totally in favor of this. I am okay with it. You know, I bring my son to Lions games and, I mean, luckily, you know, he's 12, he's heard swearing, but, you know, I see other younger kids, like some 6, 7, some even younger, some are like, you know, babies. And it's like, do you really need to be dropping F-bombs every 30 seconds? You know, so it's definitely interesting that they're doing this, and interesting timing as well, given hockey's back underway. Right. And it's definitely getting noticed because it's explicit about the language standard. So, I mean, now whether it actually gets enforced consistently, that's a different thing, but the message is clear. Families spending real money on those seats probably appreciate having it written down. And if you do have someone who's literally swearing for an hour straight, at least now you know there's something you can do about it, right? Here's Ella Langley. This is Choosing Texas. It's Amherstburg's 107.9 The Bird.

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1: I'm Xander Kelly, filling in for Barbara Brooks with 107 News, brought to you by the Hearing and Dizziness Clinic. The County of Essex has begun the fifth and final phase of the County Road 42 reconstruction project ahead of schedule, following early completion of work on previous phases. The final phase will widen County Road 42 from 2 to 4 lanes between County Road 43 and the City of Windsor boundary. Crews will also install new storm sewers and a water main, along with sidewalks, curbs, street lighting, and landscaping. The work will extend improvements already made along the corridor westward from Manning Road to Windsor. Major construction on the final phase is expected to continue through the winter and finish next summer. Motorists should expect intermittent road closures and detours. All businesses will remain accessible during the construction. Residents and businesses in the work zone will retain access to their properties, though they may experience short-term driveway disruptions. The Amherstburg Chamber is hosting the Municipal Candidate Nights on Wednesday the 7th and Thursday the 8th at the McGregor Columbian Club at 9560 Guaca Road in Amherstburg. Doors will be open to the public for 4 o'clock both nights, first-come, first-served basis for seating. The event starts at 5:30 and concludes by 9:30 both nights. Wednesday will be dedicated to candidates running for council. Thursday will be split between deputy mayor candidates and mayoral candidates. The Ontario government is investing nearly $30 million this year through the Ontario Trillium Foundation to help over 300 nonprofit organizations, First Nations communities, and small municipalities improve facilities and community spaces across the province. These investments will support innovative programs that promote active lifestyles, support the arts, culture, and heritage, and expand opportunities for children and youth across the province. In sports, the Windsor Spitfires won against the North Bay Battalion last night and are set to play the Guelph Storm tonight, and the Detroit Red Wings are up against the New York Rangers tonight. And this Sunday, the Detroit Lions play the Carolina Panthers. Today's forecast, a few showers ending this morning, then clearing at the high of 19. Tonight should be partly cloudy with a low of 9. 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I'm Xander Kelly, filling in for Barbara Brooks for The Burg.

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Well, the clock is running on this one for any hiring employers in the region. The town of Amherstburg hosting a job day Wednesday, October 14th from 1 to 5 over at the Libro Credit Union Center. Local employers who are actively hiring can connect directly with job seekers face-to-face. If you want to participate, you can contact the town business@amherstburg.ca. You can email them again, business@amherstburg.ca. Confirm your spot October 14th, like a week and a half away. So if you're a local employer, you need people, again, email business@amherstburg.ca today. All the details online as well over at amherstburg.ca. Here's Benson Boone. It's The Time of My Life on Amherstburg's 107.9 The Berg.

Amherstburg's 107.9. The Burg currently sitting at about 14 or 57 here at the Liona Studios on Sandwich South in Amherstburg. Have you started your holiday shopping yet? Or have you been like me and you're kind of waiting for a good deal? Well, Prime, Amazon Prime, they have their big deal days running next week, October 6th and 7th. It's 48 hours of Prime member exclusive deals across more than 35 categories. I've actually been waiting for this because there's some like electronic things that I want. And I'm like, I hate paying full price for anything. So I've been hoping that they were going to put them on sale. I don't know if they will. I guess we'll see, but I'm like, well, I'll at least wait. But new deals going to be dropping three times a day on each of those 2 days, 3 a.m., 11 a.m., and 4 p.m. So categories include home, Halloween, tech, fashion, and early holiday gifting. So you need a Prime membership to access the deals. That's the only problem, right? So if you got a Prime membership already, cool. Now there is a free 30-day trial if you haven't used one before, and that's per email. Hint, hint. So if you, you know, just want to sign up for the free 30 days, take advantage of the deals, you do you. But listen, I mean, we talked about it earlier this week, and we were talking about how like over a third of people are already holiday shopping, right? So if you're one of them, I mean, hey, next week, you got 2 days to try to find some of those deals, right? Here's No Doubt. It's Amherstburg's 107.9 The Burg.

This is Marcus Basseri of 107.9 The Berg with your weekend lineup, powered by Launa. All weekend long, the Gibson Gallery is celebrating two milestones, the 130th anniversary of the historic Michigan Central Railroad Station and the reopening of their Caboose Museum. The 130th anniversary transportation exhibit that they'll have up and running from October 1st to the 11th will explore Amherstburg's rich history in transportation and the stories that helped shape our community. Check it out down at the Gibson Gallery this weekend. This Friday, October 2nd, Team Gorin Remax at 12105 Tecumseh Road East is hosting a family fall fest. The event will feature food trucks, cozy drinks with fall flavors, numerous local vendors to browse through, live music, magicians, face painting, fall photo ops, you get the picture, a lot. That'll be running from 5 to 9 p.m. Friday night. Also happening Friday night from 7 to 10 p.m. is a concert down at Circuit 1055 Drew Allard Road. This concert will feature some very familiar names from the local hour, including the Indiana Drones, Moon Suits, and Jeff Carrier. The Drones will also be celebrating the release of their new demo that evening. Again, that's 7 to 10 p.m. at Circuit. Saturday, October 3rd, from 9 in the morning to 2 in the afternoon, brings another spectacular downtown Windsor Farmers Market. And as you may know, this is the final month for it, and in my opinion, the best month. So head on out there and get a look at all the wonderful fall items that they've got. Again, that's downtown Windsor from 9 a.m. to 2 p.m., folks. And happening nearly congruently with the Farmers Market is the Kennett Orchard Vendors Market in Essex. This market will be up and running from 9 a.m. to 3 p.m. and will feature a long list of local vendors to choose from, as well as tasty treats from food trucks. Tons of opportunities to get autumn treasures this weekend. Sunday, October 4th kicks off at the coziest spot in our town, the River Bookshop, for story time at 11 a.m. This weekend, they'll be highlighting Fire Prevention Week with guest reader Amherstburg firefighter Cameron Arksey returning to tell some tales of fire safety. Then we're off to the races 1 p.m. on Sunday, October 4th, as the Leamington Raceway is hosting their annual Wiener Dog Racing Day. Let me tell you, you don't want to miss this local spectacle. It's truly something to behold. They're just so darn cute. And as always, free parking, free admission, plenty of opportunities to win big with $100 gas cards, and a chance to win $500 with Press Your Luck. 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

Amherstburg's 107.9 The Berg. Hey, good morning. It's Mark McKenzie. You know, we keep hearing more and more about creatine and the benefits of creatine. And there's yet another study that found middle-aged adults aged 45 to 65 who took 10 grams of creatine daily, even without exercising, still gained nearly 2.5 pounds of lean muscle mass and improved their leg and bench press strength. People who combined creatine with exercise dropped a higher percentage of body fat than exercise alone. The study subjects were specifically in that 45 to 65 age range. So the results may not map directly to younger adults, but listen, if you're in that age range and exercise is kind of inconsistent, this suggests creatine might still be doing something useful. So definitely not a replacement for movement, and the gains from combining it with exercise, obviously better than, you know, either just alone, but worth a conversation with your doctor before starting. But yeah, over the past few years, we've seen more and more of these studies and research coming out saying, you know, creatine is just really good for you, and there's not really any side effects, right? More and more of these studies just talking about the benefits of creatine, whether you work out or not. Here's Taylor Swift, Sam Asperger's 107.9 The Berg.

Amherstburg's 107.9 The Berg, currently sitting at about 14 or 57 here at the Launa Studios on Sandwich South in Amherstburg. Coming up this weekend, tomorrow and Sunday, 8 a.m., it's What Makes Amherstburg Great. Richard Petty, Nate Carr talking about what makes Amherstburg such a great place to live and work and play. Make sure to tune in again tomorrow and Sunday, 8 a.m., it's What Makes Amherstburg Great, exclusively right here on 107.9 The Berg.

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1: I'm Xander Kelly, filling in for Barbara Brooks with 107 News brought to you by the Hearing and Dizziness Clinic. The County of Essex has begun the fifth and final phase of the County Road 42 reconstruction project ahead of schedule, following early completion of work on previous phases. The final phase will widen County Road 42 from 2 to 4 lanes between County Road 43 and the City of Windsor boundary. Crews will also install new storm sewers and a water main, along with sidewalks, curbs, street lighting, and landscaping. The work will extend improvements already made along the corridor westward from Manning Road to Windsor. Major construction on the final phase is expected to continue through the winter and finish next summer. Motorists should expect intermittent road closures and detours. All businesses will remain accessible during the construction. Residents and businesses in the work zone will retain access to their properties, though they may experience short-term driveway disruptions. The Amherstburg Chamber is hosting the Municipal Candidate Nights on Wednesday the 7th and Thursday the 8th at the McGregor Columbian Club at 9560 Guaca Road in Amherstburg. Doors will be open to the public for 4 o'clock both nights, first-come, first-served basis for seating. The event starts at 5:30 and concludes by 9:30 both nights. Wednesday will be dedicated to candidates running for council. Thursday will be split between deputy mayor candidates and mayoral candidates. The Ontario government is investing nearly $30 million this year through the Ontario Trillium Foundation to help over 300 nonprofit organizations, First Nations communities, and small municipalities improve facilities and community spaces across the province. These investments will support innovative programs that promote active lifestyles, support the arts, culture, and heritage, and expand opportunities for children and youth across the province. In sports, the Windsor Spitfires won against the North Bay Battalion last night and are set to play the Guelph Storm tonight, and the Detroit Red Wings are up against the New York Rangers tonight. And this Sunday, the Detroit Lions play the Carolina Panthers. Today's forecast, a few showers ending this morning, then clearing at a high of 19. Tonight should be partly cloudy with a low of 9. That's the news this hour, brought to you by the Hearing and Dizziness Clinic, located at 285 Sandwich Street South in Amherstburg, or find us online at uhear.ca. I'm Xander Kelly, filling in for Barbara Brooks for The Burg.

Amherstburg's 107.9, the Bergen, online over at ckbg.ca. Take us with you wherever you go, powered by La Yuna. Well, one of the most iconic sports jerseys in history just sold at auction for a number that literally will make your jaw drop. Michael Jordan's game-worn jersey from Game 3 of the 1998 NBA Finals sold at a auction this week. $12.26 million American, the most expensive basketball jersey ever sold at auction, and the most expensive piece of Michael Jordan memorabilia ever. Game 3 was at the United Center in Chicago against the Utah Jazz, a 96-54 Bulls blowout. Jordan dropped 24 points in it. The auction ran through Pharrell Williams online auction house, received one bid, and closed at that price. Again, $12.26 million. Literally broke Jordan's own record from 2022 when his Game 1 jersey from the same finals series sold for $10.1 million. So, just crazy. Worth noting, the 1998 season was Jordan's last with the Bulls. Not his last in the NBA. He did come back with Washington Wizards. Remember that? Finally retired for good in 2003. But even 23 years into his final retirement, Jordan memorabilia just keeps setting records that nobody else is anywhere close to. Like, that's a pretty specific, pretty special kind of lasting, don't you think? And a heck of a lot of money.

Hey, there's VH. It's Amherstburg's Outwork Radio Station, 107.9 The Berg. It's Mark McKenzie. Thank you so much for tuning in on this Friday. I cannot believe, first off, that it's already Friday. Secondly, that it's October 2nd. Just insane. September flew by. I was like, man, I feel like summer even kind of flew by. So we have a pool in our backyard. We closed our pool this week. And I said to my wife, I feel like I only went in the pool like two times all summer. And she said, yeah, you did. Every year I'm like, you know what? I'm going to use the pool more this year. And if you have a pool, you know, you're always like, oh, I'm going to use it. The first year, you use it all the time. Second year, a little less. Third year, even less than that. And, you know, every year you just seem to use it less and less, right? I don't know. Is that just me? So there's new evidence on muscle strain recovery. And it actually goes against the instinct to just rest. You know, like if you've ever pulled a muscle or something and spent a week on the couch waiting to feel better, well, researchers have some news that may actually surprise you. They found that recreational athletes with severe muscle strains who started a gentle rehab program 2 days after injury actually returned to sport pain-free in about 63 days. Now, those who waited 9 days before starting the same program took 83 days. Yeah, 83 days as opposed to 63, roughly 3 extra weeks. Interesting, right? So I know the instinct to rest until the pain is gone might actually, you know, seem like the thing you're supposed to do, but it may actually be extending the pain. I mean, listen, if you've ever pulled something, obviously the smarter move is getting it assessed and starting gentle movement early rather than waiting it on the couch. But someone, you know, I'm someone who suffers from really bad sciatica pain, and I'll say, you know, I always try to like rest. I'm like, oh, I'll wait till I feel better. But actually, I know deep down the stretching, the moving actually cures the sciatica pain a lot quicker than just doing nothing. Here's Brian Adams and Mel C. It's Amherstburg's 107.9 The Berg.

This is Marcus Passeri of 107.9 The Berg with your weekend lineup, powered by Launa. All weekend long, the Gibson Gallery is celebrating two milestones, the 130th anniversary of the historic Michigan Central Railroad Station and the reopening of their Caboose Museum. The 130th anniversary transportation exhibit that they'll have up and running from October 1st to the 11th will explore Amherstburg's rich history in transportation and the stories that helped shape our community. Check it out down at the Gibson Gallery this weekend. This Friday, October 2nd, Team Gorin Remax at 12105 Tecumseh Road East is hosting a family fall fest. The event will feature food trucks, cozy drinks with fall flavors, numerous local vendors to browse through, live music, magicians, face painting, fall photo ops. You get the picture, a lot. That'll be running from 5 to 9 p.m. Friday night. Also happening Friday night from 7 to 10 p.m. is a concert down at Circuit 1055 Drew Allard Road. This concert will feature some very familiar names from the local hour, including the Indiana Drones, Moon Suits, and Jeff Carrier. The Drones will also be celebrating the release of their new demo that evening. Again, that's 7 to 10 p.m. at Circuit. Saturday, October 3rd, from 9 in the morning to 2 in the afternoon, brings another spectacular downtown Windsor Farmers Market. And as you may know, this is the final month for it, and in my opinion, the best month. So head on out there and get a look at all the wonderful fall items that they've got. Again, that's downtown Windsor from 9 a.m. to 2 p.m., folks. And happening nearly congruently with the Farmers Market is the Kennett Orchard Vendors Market in Essex. This market will be up and running from 9 a.m. to 3 p.m. and will feature a long list of local vendors to choose from, as well as tasty treats from food trucks. Tons of opportunities to get autumn treasures this weekend. Sunday, October 4th kicks off at the coziest spot in our town, the River Bookshop, for story time at 11 a.m. This weekend, they'll be highlighting Fire Prevention Week with guest reader Amherstburg firefighter Cameron Arksey returning to tell some tales of fire safety. Then we're off to the races 1 p.m. on Sunday, October 4th, as the Leamington Raceway is hosting their annual

Emmitsburg's Outwork Radio Station 107.9, The Berg. So there's a Swedish tradition going viral right now as a potential answer to burnout. And the barrier to trying it is basically zero. So fika, it's a Swedish tradition of taking a deliberate midday pause for coffee or a snack and an actual human conversation. Phone down, present in the moment, you know? And Swedish workplaces actually build it into the day. So the idea isn't about the coffee. It's about stepping away from work intentionally and then returning feeling refreshed rather than pushing straight through, right? Research actually backs it up as well. Regular breaks reduce stress and burnout, and short like social connection moments build better relationships with colleagues than back-to-back meetings. I will say, like, whatever happened to the old school, like, here's your, you know, 15, 20 minute break, here's your hour lunch, right? And I feel like a lot of people are starting to give that up, and workplaces almost, I mean, they say, yeah, you get a break, you get a lunch, but a lot of times they'll be like, oh, do you mind working through your break today? Or they almost like guilt trip you if you do take your break, you know? So I get a lot of people do still take coffee breaks, but I guess the difference here is like doing it deliberately and putting the phone down and talking to whoever's around, treating it as a real pause instead of just a chance to scroll on your phone. Because, you know, when you do that, it's like, man, that 15 minutes flew by. Instead, grab a coffee, relax, have a good conversation, maybe read a book even, right? Try it for a week. See if you feel better, if you feel more refreshed. And your boss may actually realize, oh, wow, breaks are a good thing. My workers are actually working a lot harder when they come back. Ariana Grande, it's Emmitsburg's 107.9 The Berg.

Emmitsburg's 107.9 The Berg. It's Mark McKenzie. Enjoy your weekend. Make it a good one. I mean, weather-wise for this weekend, it's actually looking pretty good, to be quite honest with you. Tomorrow, going to be sunny, high of about 17, and then sunny on Sunday with a high of about 20. So, two beautiful fall days. Here's the Tragically Hip. It's Courage. Emmitsburg's 107.9 The Berg. I'll talk to you Monday morning, 6 to 10 a.m. See ya.

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1: I'm Xander Kelly, filling in for Barbara Brooks with 107 News, brought to you by the Hearing and Dizziness Clinic. The County of Essex has begun the fifth and final phase of the County Road 42 reconstruction project ahead of schedule, following early completion of work on previous phases. The final phase will widen County Road 42 from 2 to 4 lanes between County Road 43 and the City of Windsor boundary. Crews will also install new storm sewers and a water main, along with sidewalks, curbs, street lighting, and landscaping. The work will extend improvements already made along the corridor westward from Manning Road to Windsor. Major construction on the final phase is expected to continue through the winter and finish next summer. Motorists should expect intermittent road closures and detours. All businesses will remain accessible during the construction. Residents and businesses in the work zone will retain access to their properties, though they may experience short-term driveway disruptions. The Amherstburg Chamber is hosting the Municipal Candidate Nights on Wednesday the 7th and Thursday the 8th at the McGregor Columbian Club at 9560 Guaca Road in Amherstburg. Doors will be open to the public for 4 o'clock both nights, first-come, first-served basis for seating. The event starts at 5:30 and concludes by 9:30 both nights. Wednesday will be dedicated to candidates running for council. Thursday will be split between deputy mayor candidates and mayoral candidates. The Ontario government is investing nearly $30 million this year through the Ontario Trillium Foundation to help over 300 nonprofit organizations, First Nations communities, and small municipalities improve facilities and community spaces across the province. These investments will support innovative programs that promote active lifestyles, support the arts, culture, and heritage, and expand opportunities for children and youth across the province. In sports, the Windsor Spitfires won against the North Bay Battalion last night and are set to play the Guelph Storm tonight, and the Detroit Red Wings are up against the New York Rangers tonight. And this Sunday, the Detroit Lions play the Carolina Panthers. Today's forecast, a few showers ending this morning, then clearing at the high of 19. Tonight should be partly cloudy with a low of 9. That's the news this hour, brought to you by the Hearing and Dizziness Clinic, located at 285 Sandwich Street South in Amherstburg, or find us online at uhear.ca. I'm Xander Kelly, filling in for Barbara Brooks for The Burg.

This is Marcus Basseri of 107.9 The Berg with your weekend lineup, powered by Liuna. All weekend long, the Gibson Gallery is celebrating two milestones, the 130th anniversary of the historic Michigan Central Railroad Station and the reopening of their Caboose Museum. The 130th anniversary transportation exhibit that they'll have up and running from October 1st to the 11th will explore Amherstburg's rich history in transportation and the stories that helped shape our community. Check it out down at the Gibson Gallery this weekend. This Friday, October 2nd, Team Gorin Remax at 12105 Tecumseh Road East is hosting a family fall fest. The event will feature food trucks, cozy drinks with fall flavors, numerous local vendors to browse through, live music, magicians, face painting, fall photo ops, you get the picture, a lot. That'll be running from 5 to 9 p.m. Friday night. Also happening Friday night from 7 to 10 p.m. is a concert down at Circuit 1055 Drew Allard Road. This concert will feature some very familiar names from the local hour, including the Indiana Drones, Moon Suits, and Jeff Carrier. The Drones will also be celebrating the release of their new demo that evening. Again, that's 7 to 10 p.m. at Circuit. Saturday, October 3rd, from 9 in the morning to 2 in the afternoon, brings another spectacular downtown Windsor Farmers Market. And as you may know, this is the final month for it, and in my opinion, the best month. So head on out there and get a look at all the wonderful fall items that they've got. Again, that's downtown Windsor from 9 a.m. to 2 p.m., folks. And happening nearly congruently with the Farmers Market is the Kennett Orchard Vendors Market in Essex. This market will be up and running from 9 a.m. to 3 p.m. and will feature a long list of local vendors to choose from, as well as tasty treats from food trucks. Tons of opportunities to get autumn treasures this weekend. Sunday, October 4th kicks off at the coziest spot in our town, the River Bookshop, for story time at 11 a.m. This weekend, they'll be highlighting Fire Prevention Week with guest reader, Amherstburg firefighter Cameron Arksey, returning to tell some tales of fire safety. Then we're off to the races 1 p.m. on Sunday, October 4th, as the Leamington Raceway is hosting their annual Wiener Dog Racing Day. Let me tell you, you don't want to miss this local spectacle. It's truly something to behold. They're just so darn cute. And as always, free parking, free admission, plenty of opportunities to win big with $100 gas cards, and a chance to win $500 with Press Your Luck. Post time is at 1 p.m., folks. For events, details, and latest information, head to our website at ckbg.ca and check out our community calendar. 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

0: You're listening to 107.9 FM The Berg. I'm Meg Boschen, and this is Fitness Friday, brought to you by Liuna 625, building stronger communities. Each week, we talk about fitness from a little bit of a different perspective, because I really believe fitness is so much more than what we traditionally think of exercise. There's a physical piece, of course, but there's also our mental health, our emotional health, and even that deeper connection we have to ourselves and to the people around us. And today, I want to talk about something that really touches all of those areas, naturally, movement, and more specifically, dance. My guest today is someone who has spent years helping people, especially young people, discover what their bodies can do through movement. I'm joined by Catherine Cristofaro from Rivertown Dance Academy, right here in Amherstburg. Catherine, welcome to Fitness Friday.
1: Thank you for having me.
0: Oh, it's such a treat. I want to start with your story because you've been involved in dance for such a long time. So where did your own love of dance begin? And when did you realize that this was something you wanted to turn into your life's work?
1: My own love of dance began at the age of 10.
0: Okay.
1: And I was actually a trained gymnast.
0: All right.
1: My gymnastics coach shared with my parents that if I wanted any future in competitive gymnastics, I needed to start taking ballet lessons.
0: Okay.
1: And my parents researched dance studios in the area and came across Nancy Patterson's.
0: Mm-hmm.
1: And she is an absolute legacy in our area. If you are my age or older, everybody was born and raised by this incredible
0: person. Oh, I remember
1: person.
0: The name. And I wasn't even a dancer.
1: Yes.
0: Yeah.
1: So she had a wonderful run, over 60 years of dance education in our area.
0: Wow.
1: And the location that I took lessons at to start was in LaSalle at a small school called Colonel Bishop.
0: Okay.
1: And it was located on Hazel Street. I'll never forget my first class. I was taught by Nancy Patterson's daughter, Cindy. And ballet grew on me, and I took to it like a child's drinking water.
0: Wow.
1: It was something that really inspired me, and I understood it so naturally. And they saw so much potential in me at a young age immediately.
0: Yeah.
1: So I quickly had to decide, was I going to follow gymnastics or dance?
0: Wow.
1: And my heart went with ballet.
0: That is wonderful.
1: Yes. And then I pursued that for many years. And then as a young adult, I auditioned for the Royal Winnipeg Ballet, where I studied to be a qualified ballet educator, as well as training in the professional division. And then I came back to Windsor when I was 20 and decided I would make a career of it. I did dabble in college and university as well because I wasn't quite sure if I wanted to make it my life's work.
0: Mm-hmm.
1: And
0: now when you say that, do you mean you danced it in college and university, or you went to school for something
1: else? I went to school. Yeah,
0: okay.
1: Just in case. A little bit of an insurance education.
0: Yeah, okay.
1: Yeah.
0: Well, we were talking earlier and you had said, what is the percentage of people who go beyond
1: actually
0: like dance, like in a bigger
1: it's
0: way?
1: It's under 1%.
0: Okay. So explain that
1: for
0: people.
1: We did do a little bit of research lately because we do see a lot of dancers when they graduate high school. They just don't dance anymore. They either are overwhelmed with their post-secondary studies, or they even decide to not pursue dance when they hit high school because they're overwhelmed with high school studies even. And we did discover that in most studies available online to anyone, it's under 1%. It's actually 0.5% of teenagers are even pursuing dance, whether it's recreationally or competitively. And then when they get to post-secondary dance and pursuing a career in dance, it's 0.4%. I really do think that when parents are choosing a program for their dancers, the amount of pressure they're putting on their child in the exciting world of dance and the benefits that dance provides to their child, you should really maybe look at the four pillars of health and wellness and what movement can provide, the mental, the physical, the emotional, and the spiritual, and find a program that really nurtures their child in that aspect when it comes to dance, mm-hmm. and try to focus on making sure your child is being taken care of in that aspect, and make sure that you're in it for the longevity and enjoyment of the process and the journey.
2: Yeah, so the development it lasts longer. Of the child. And we see it across all sports.
1: Yes.
2: My son's in hockey. My daughter's been in like high level soccer, and my son's in high level hockey. And you see it. It's got to be for the child and what they're getting out of it. And that's profound.
1: It really is.
2: Like the life skills that come out of that. And that's the same thing. The percentage of hockey players or soccer players that go on is very

0: education to people as young as 18 months and as mature as in their 80s.
1: I love it.
0: I am gifted with the opportunity to teach the life spectrum.
1: Yeah.
0: The benefits of movement, artistic development, and the health and wellness benefits that dance offers. So the four pillars, the mental, the physical, the emotional, and spiritual effects that dance has on these age groups, starting as young as 18 months all the way into your 80s and 90s, they are as vast as memory for an 18-month-old. You're triggering their brain. It lights up, and they are learning how to connect rhythmic beats with repetition. And when you see them the following week, they've already started to memorize what they did the week before. And parents will even tell me when I played that song for them at home, they were able to mimic what you taught them on Saturday morning. So they're connecting the beats and the repetition and the rhythms with what their body and their nervous system is experiencing through movement. And then when you jump to the end of the life spectrum as mature adults, the same type of thing happens because now we're tapping into parts of their brain that may have been dormant for many years. And we use certain music that will go into the strong and healthy parts of their brain where it's easier for them to access memories, songs they can relate to from maybe their young adult life, brought them joy, makes them feel confident, and triggers happy memories, which then when I offer steps to those time frames of their life, they are happy and confident to relay exercises and steps. So this all ties together. And then week to week, I see their memory stronger.
1: Yeah.
0: And they're able to now accumulate a repertoire of between 30 and 40 dances that I can draw from on a weekly basis.
1: I just keep saying wow, because I mean, you're blowing me away.
0: Yes.
1: I love it.
0: Yes.
1: It's so
0: absolutely
1: great.
0: Remarkable.
1: And I can relate because, I mean, I'm recently 50, and the one thing I feel all the time is when I hear music, it hits me so differently now. Like from the 80s and 90s, I'm like, I can feel it. I can feel it in every part of my body. And I don't even have words to it, but you're putting words to that. And I'm like,
0: it's attached to feelings and memories
1: of that youth.
0: Where were you? Who were you with? How did that make you feel?
1: And it's all good. Like those were great times. So bringing people back, it does give you that energy. And it almost gives you something you want to do something with.
0: Yes.
1: So you're doing that with your dancing.
0: And we are.
1: That's
0: where the dementia prevention and brain health comes into play with our mature classes that I teach at ACS. So it's a little bit of an extension and a branch of
1: Rivertown
0: Dance
1: Academy. And that's
0: Rivertown
1: the Amherst Community Center.
0: Yes.
1: Okay, right on Victoria.
0: At the hub. And we've been running programs there for nearly 5 years, and I have between 15 to 20 participants every Tuesday and Friday at 10 a.m., and we've grown quite close, and we all support each other. There's a new face on occasion, and the way that we run the class, I adapt it and make sure that everybody feels welcome, and everyone in the class is very adaptable as well, and you know, we make sure that everybody's first class is respected, and we also remind them, everyone in this room had a first class, so, you know, be kind to yourself, patient with yourself, and you'll get to where everyone is at in no time, you know?
1: That's probably a big hurdle, and I noticed that with the studio that I just opened, a yoga studio. I'm in your world now, Catherine, studio owner, But our demographic, we're catering to a demographic, to me, that feels almost forgotten. And it's like the 50, and I have 40s and even younger, but there's a demographic of 50 to 85 I've had in my studio as well. And it's the intimidation piece. Everyone's like, oh, I can't do that, or I can't touch my toes. I'm like, good. Or I've never done yoga. I'm like, good. You belong. And it's just creating a safe space is what we need. So I love what you're doing. We're doing the same thing because there's so much life to live after 50. Like, to me, I'm 50. I'm like, 50? I feel 25.

0: Like, I don't know. Why should I be thinking of slowing down, right? Yeah. Is that common myth where you're hitting it head on. Like, let's keep moving. Absolutely. Let's start dancing again. Let's put that music on and let's have fun.
1: Yes, I do feel that we all lose ourselves a little bit as we take care of others. Mm-hmm. For a couple decades, mm-hmm. and stepping back into taking care of our own four pillars, there's a little bit of insecurity that comes with that,
0: yeah.
1: and uncertainty about how we will be welcomed or will we be judged. And I think it's up to these studio owners and these instructors to really realize that that's a real feeling
0: yeah.
1: that needs to be addressed and acknowledged. And creating safe spaces isn't just for children. Adults need to be made to feel safe too. And it should be a conversation, and make sure that your dialogue and the way you're welcoming people, it needs to be shared in that way too.
0: Oh, yeah. That's mm-hmm. so true. Someone had mentioned to me that you were doing that. And I'm like, that is amazing. I have to connect with Catherine and let the community know that you're offering that. And so why don't you just share a little bit more of exactly, you know, I know I love like 18 months old, these kids, you were sharing these stories. It's just incredible. But the 85, up to 85 years old seniors, they're the ones you said looking for these spaces. So where and when are they offering that, and how can they find you to
1: yes.
0: get involved in that?
1: Absolutely. So Amherstburg Community Services, again, is located on Victoria in Richmond. So it's right at the corner. And the building is very accessible, super friendly. And you can show up
0: okay.
1: just before 10 a.m. every Tuesday and Friday.
0: Okay.
1: The class is pay as you go. I believe it's around $5.
0: Okay.
1: Okay, you can pay cash if you like. They do have other forms of payment as well on site. And it's not a commitment type thing. So you don't need a membership. You can pay for one class, try yeah. it, decide it's not for you. I do have a lot of people that have been committed for years.
0: Good.
1: And you can try the class out if you are looking for something that is a little more slower pace. The Tuesday class is a little bit more friendly in that sense, with a lot more opportunity for adaptations to different conditions. If you're showing up, maybe rehabilitating from an injury or a surgery, or maybe a heart condition, a lot more opportunity to take your own pace mm-hmm. with my guidance. On Fridays at 10 a.m., if you're looking for something that's really going to challenge coordination and memory, the Friday class is a step up.
0: Okay.
1: So Friday classes at 10 a.m. would be a lot more challenging in the cardiovascular and memory sense.
0: Oh, okay. So, it's, I mean, if we were going to label it, be advanced.
1: Yes.
0: On Fridays.
1: Absolutely.
0: Okay. Yeah. After what you've been saying there, Catherine, I think that's where dance deserves more recognition as a form of fitness, because we're not just talking about flexibility. You're using strength, you're using cardiovascular endurance, you're balancing, you're changing direction, you're responding to music, and you're remembering choreography. Before I let you go, I want to ask you the same question I love asking people who have spent their lives in movement. We hear so much complicated fitness advice these days. Do this workout, do that workout, track this, measure that. But sometimes I think we make movement much harder than it needs to be. So if someone is listening today, whether they're a parent trying to get their child moving or an adult who's gotten away from movement altogether, what would you tell them about simply finding a form of movement they enjoy?
1: I would say to find something that brings you joy. If you are happy during and after it, you will keep doing it. When you find a form of movement or exercise that brings you physical benefits such as raising your heart rate, moves your whole body, and makes you feel good about yourself, you're releasing endorphins and dopamine, which reduces stress and anxiety, then you're naturally going to get almost addicted to that
0: yes.
1: feeling. You're going to want to do it again. Mm-hmm. And the spiritual aspect of what brings you joy that's going to bring you that calm sense of maybe community and connectivity. And
0: yeah.
1: Your sense of connectivity doesn't always have to be with others. It can be with yourself, bringing you back to who you are.
0: Oh, my gosh,
1: connecting
0: yes.
1: you to, you know, who you were when you felt most grounded and most confident with yourself, because we all lose ourselves. Yes, we lose touch with friends. Yes, we may feel disconnected from our partners and all of the things. Yep. But who you are, a place where you feel confident with making decisions, a place where you feel confident raising your children, coming back to that connectivity. It doesn't always have to be joining a class. It can be a form of exercise and movement that just feels good to you and heals you. But sometimes that sense of community does come from being a part of something bigger. Maybe mm-hmm. that's what you're thirsting and that's what you're craving.
0: Yep.
1: But it should just be something that brings you joy in the moment and makes you feel great afterwards as well. So those endorphins and that dopamine keep flowing afterwards, and then you're going to crave it and you're going to want more of it. And that's yep. where it will stay
0: yep.
1: and it will continue.
0: Exactly. And maybe that's the message for today. Movement doesn't have to feel like punishment to count as fitness. Dance, walk, take a yoga class, put music on in your kitchen, play with your kids. Find something that reconnects you to your body and makes you want to do it again tomorrow. Because the movement we enjoy is often the movement we'll actually continue doing. Catherine, thank you so much for joining us today.
1: You're very welcome, and it was great chatting with you and catching up with you.
0: Great. 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
1: I'm Xander Kelly, filling in for Barbara Brooks with 107 News, brought to you by the Hearing and Dizziness Clinic. The County of Essex has begun the fifth and final phase of the County Road 42 reconstruction project ahead of schedule, following early completion of work on previous phases. The final phase will widen County Road 42 from 2 to 4 lanes between County Road 43 and the City of Windsor boundary. Crews will also install new storm sewers and a water main, along with sidewalks, curbs, street lighting, and landscaping. The work will extend improvements already made along the corridor westward from Manning Road to Windsor. Major construction on the final phase is expected to continue through the winter and finish next summer. Motorists should expect intermittent road closures and detours. All businesses will remain accessible during the construction. Residents and businesses in the work zone will retain access to their properties, though they may experience short-term driveway disruptions. The Amherstburg Chamber is hosting the Municipal Candidate Nights on Wednesday the 7th and Thursday the 8th at the McGregor Columbian Club at 9560 Guaca Road in Amherstburg. Doors will be open to the public for 4 o'clock both nights, first-come, first-served basis for seating. The event starts at 5:30 and concludes by 9:30 both nights. Wednesday will be dedicated to candidates running for council. Thursday will be split between deputy mayor candidates and mayoral candidates. The Ontario government is investing nearly $30 million this year through the Ontario Trillium Foundation to help over 300 nonprofit organizations, First Nations communities, and small municipalities improve facilities and community spaces across the province. These investments will support innovative programs that promote active lifestyles, support the arts, culture, and heritage, and expand opportunities for children and youth across the province. In sports, the Windsor Spitfires won against the North Bay Battalion last night and are set to play the Guelph Storm tonight, and the Detroit Red Wings are up against the New York Rangers tonight. And this Sunday, the Detroit Lions play the Carolina Panthers. Today's forecast, a few showers ending this morning, then clearing at the high of 19. Tonight should be partly cloudy with a low of 9. That's the news this hour, brought to you by the Hearing and Dizziness Clinic, located at 285 Sandwich Street South in Amherstburg, or find us online at uhear.ca. I'm Xander Kelly, filling in for Barbara Brooks for The Burg.

This is Marcus Basseri of 107.9 The Berg with your weekend lineup, powered by LaUNA. All weekend long, the Gibson Gallery is celebrating two milestones, the 130th anniversary of the historic Michigan Central Railroad Station and the reopening of their Caboose Museum. The 130th anniversary transportation exhibit that they'll have up and running from October 1st to the 11th will explore Amherstburg's rich history in transportation and the stories that helped shape our community. Check it out down at the Gibson Gallery this weekend. This Friday, October 2nd, Team Gorin Remax at 12105 Tecumseh Road East is hosting a family fall fest. The event will feature food trucks, cozy drinks with fall flavors, numerous local vendors to browse through, live music, magicians, face painting, fall photo ops, you get the picture, a lot. That'll be running from 5 to 9 p.m. Friday night. Also happening Friday night from 7 to 10 p.m. is a concert down at Circuit 1055 Drew Allard Road. This concert will feature some very familiar names from the local hour, including the Indiana Drones, Moon Suits, and Jeff Carrier. The Drones will also be celebrating the release of their new demo that evening. Again, that's 7 to 10 p.m. at Circuit. Saturday, October 3rd, from 9 in the morning to 2 in the afternoon, brings another spectacular downtown Windsor Farmers Market. And as you may know, this is the final month for it, and in my opinion, the best month. So head on out there and get a look at all the wonderful fall items that they've got. Again, that's downtown Windsor from 9 a.m. to 2 p.m., folks. And happening nearly congruently with the Farmers Market is the Kennett Orchard Vendors Market in Essex. This market will be up and running from 9 a.m. to 3 p.m. and will feature a long list of local vendors to choose from, as well as tasty treats from food trucks. Tons of opportunities to get autumn treasures this weekend. Sunday, October 4th kicks off at the coziest spot in our town, the River Bookshop, for story time at 11 a.m. This weekend, they'll be highlighting Fire Prevention Week with guest reader Amherstburg firefighter Cameron Arksey returning to tell some tales of fire safety. Then we're off to the races 1 p.m. on Sunday, October 4th, as the Leamington Raceway is hosting their annual Wiener Dog Racing Day. Let me tell you, you don't want to miss this local spectacle. It's truly something to behold. They're just so darn cute. And as always, free parking, free admission, plenty of opportunities to win big with $100 gas cards, and a chance to win $500 with Press Your Luck. 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
1: I'm Xander Kelly, filling in for Barbara Brooks with 107 News, brought to you by the Hearing and Dizziness Clinic. The County of Essex has begun the fifth and final phase of the County Road 42 reconstruction project ahead of schedule, following early completion of work on previous phases. The final phase will widen County Road 42 from 2 to 4 lanes between County Road 43 and the City of Windsor boundary. Crews will also install new storm sewers and a water main, along with sidewalks, curbs, street lighting, and landscaping. The work will extend improvements already made along the corridor westward from Manning Road to Windsor. Major construction on the final phase is expected to continue through the winter and finish next summer. Motorists should expect intermittent road closures and detours. All businesses will remain accessible during the construction. Residents and businesses in the work zone will retain access to their properties, though they may experience short-term driveway disruptions. The Amherstburg Chamber is hosting the Municipal Candidate Nights on Wednesday the 7th and Thursday the 8th at the McGregor Columbian Club at 9560 Guaca Road in Amherstburg. Doors will be open to the public for 4 o'clock both nights, first-come, first-served basis for seating. The event starts at 5:30 and concludes by 9:30 both nights. Wednesday will be dedicated to candidates running for council. Thursday will be split between deputy mayor candidates and mayoral candidates. The Ontario government is investing nearly $30 million this year through the Ontario Trillium Foundation to help over 300 nonprofit organizations, First Nations communities, and small municipalities improve facilities and community spaces across the province. These investments will support innovative programs that promote active lifestyles, support the arts, culture, and heritage, and expand opportunities for children and youth across the province. In sports, the Windsor Spitfires won against the North Bay Battalion last night and are set to play the Guelph Storm tonight, and the Detroit Red Wings are up against the New York Rangers tonight. And this Sunday, the Detroit Lions play the Carolina Panthers. Today's forecast, a few showers ending this morning, then clearing at the high of 19. Tonight should be partly cloudy with a low of 9. 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I'm Xander Kelly, filling in for Barbara Brooks for The Burg.

This is Marcus Basseri of 107.9 The Berg with your weekend lineup, powered by Launa. All weekend long, the Gibson Gallery is celebrating two milestones, the 130th anniversary of the historic Michigan Central Railroad Station and the reopening of their Caboose Museum. The 130th anniversary transportation exhibit that they'll have up and running from October 1st to the 11th will explore Amherstburg's rich history in transportation and the stories that helped shape our community. Check it out down at the Gibson Gallery this weekend. This Friday, October 2nd, Team Gorin Remax at 12105 Tecumseh Road East is hosting a family fall fest. The event will feature food trucks, cozy drinks with fall flavors, numerous local vendors to browse through, live music, magicians, face painting, fall photo ops. You get the picture, a lot. That'll be running from 5 to 9 p.m. Friday night. Also happening Friday night from 7 to 10 p.m. is a concert down at Circuit 1055 Drew Allard Road. This concert will feature some very familiar names from the local hour, including the Indiana Drones, Moon Suits, and Jeff Carrier. The Drones will also be celebrating the release of their new demo that evening. Again, that's 7 to 10 p.m. at Circuit. Saturday, October 3rd, from 9 in the morning to 2 in the afternoon, brings another spectacular downtown Windsor Farmers Market. And as you may know, this is the final month for it, and in my opinion, the best month. So head on out there and get a look at all the wonderful fall items that they've got. Again, that's downtown Windsor from 9 a.m. to 2 p.m., folks. And happening nearly congruently with the Farmers Market is the Kennett Orchard Vendors Market in Essex. This market will be up and running from 9 a.m. to 3 p.m. and will feature a long list of local vendors to choose from, as well as tasty treats from food trucks. Tons of opportunities to get autumn treasures this weekend. Sunday, October 4th kicks off at the coziest spot in our town, the River Bookshop, for story time at 11 a.m. This weekend, they'll be highlighting Fire Prevention Week with guest reader Amherstburg firefighter Cameron Arksey returning to tell some tales of fire safety. Then we're off to the races 1 p.m. on Sunday, October 4th, as the Leamington Raceway is hosting their annual Wiener Dog Racing Day. Let me tell you, you don't want to miss this local spectacle. It's truly something to behold. 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This is

Great song right there from the Bare Naked Ladies, Jane, 107.9 The Berg. How's it going, people? It's the Legend here, broadcasting to you live from the Liona studio. Second day of October. Pretty nice out there. 16 degrees Celsius, partly cloudy. I'm loving it. Obviously, last night, we had the PO3 team come in and investigate. Some interesting experiences for me personally last night. In case you missed it, I'll give you a little rundown. I talked to some ghosts, pretty much. Well, I relayed messages. They were talking to me, so I didn't really have to say anything. I just relayed the messages I was hearing to the team. It was really interesting. I'd never done anything like that before. And when we were doing that in the basement, I guess there was all this noise. Sounded like people moving some boxes, some running down there. Pretty interesting. Sadly, I couldn't hear it. I was too busy listening through headphones, what the ghosts were saying to me. Really cool. Always look forward to that every year. Happy Friday, everybody. You can find me at the Legion tonight here in Amherstburg. Karaoke, money to be won. Sounds great to me. Let's get you back to some great music. Great one, classic, from No Doubt, Don't Speak on the Berg.

Beck, loser, 107.9 The Berg. It's legend here, folks. We got 10 minutes till we get you to your top of the hour news. Meanwhile, we're going to close out this hour with some more great music, starting it off with Owl City collaborating with Carly Rae Jepsen. Good time.

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1: I'm Xander Kelly, filling in for Barbara Brooks with 107 News, brought to you by the Hearing and Dizziness Clinic. The County of Essex has begun the fifth and final phase of the County Road 42 reconstruction project ahead of schedule, following early completion of work on previous phases. The final phase will widen County Road 42 from 2 to 4 lanes between County Road 43 and the City of Windsor boundary. Crews will also install new storm sewers and a water main, along with sidewalks, curbs, street lighting, and landscaping. The work will extend improvements already made along the corridor westward from Manning Road to Windsor. Major construction on the final phase is expected to continue through the winter and finish next summer. Motorists should expect intermittent road closures and detours. All businesses will remain accessible during the construction. Residents and businesses in the work zone will retain access to their properties, though they may experience short-term driveway disruptions. The Amherstburg Chamber is hosting the Municipal Candidate Nights on Wednesday the 7th and Thursday the 8th at the McGregor Columbian Club at 9560 Guaca Road in Amherstburg. Doors will be open to the public for 4 o'clock both nights, first-come, first-served basis for seating. The event starts at 5:30 and concludes by 9:30 both nights. Wednesday will be dedicated to candidates running for council. Thursday will be split between deputy mayor candidates and mayoral candidates. The Ontario government is investing nearly $30 million this year through the Ontario Trillium Foundation to help over 300 nonprofit organizations, First Nations communities, and small municipalities improve facilities and community spaces across the province. These investments will support innovative programs that promote active lifestyles, support the arts, culture, and heritage, and expand opportunities for children and youth across the province. In sports, the Windsor Spitfires won against the North Bay Battalion last night and are set to play the Guelph Storm tonight, and the Detroit Red Wings are up against the New York Rangers tonight. And this Sunday, the Detroit Lions play the Carolina Panthers. Today's forecast, a few showers ending this morning, then clearing at the high of 19. Tonight should be partly cloudy with a low of 9. That's the news this hour, brought to you by the Hearing and Dizziness Clinic, located at 285 Sandwich Street South in Amherstburg, or find us online at uhear.ca. I'm Xander Kelly, filling in for Barbara Brooks for The Burg.

Fairfax. 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

I told her I ain't so sure about this place. 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It's kinda like Nashville with a tan.

Sam Smith, stay with me. 107.9 The Berg. It's the Legend here broadcasting to you live from the Liona studio. Happy Friday, everybody. Beautiful Friday out there. 17 degrees Celsius, partly cloudy. The sun is out, 1:15, your current time. Absolutely love this weather. You know, something I wanted to mention to you all. One of my favorite bassists of all time, Sting. It is his birthday today. He is 75 years old. I gotta say, he looks phenomenal for 75. I love the Police. Even Sting's solo stuff has grown on me, but I just love the way that guy played the bass, you know, especially when the Sting solo stuff was really bass-oriented, bass-driven, and with the Police, when they were doing their ska and reggae stuff. I think it's only fair that we celebrate Sting's birthday. He's such an icon. Here is the Police. Every little thing she does is magic.

107.9 The Berg. It's the legend here, folks. Well, pretty exciting because I played high school football, actually won a WEXA championship. High school football here in Windsor Essex County is back. North Star is taking on LeSueur tonight at the Libro Center. 5:30 kickoff. You do not want to miss this. It's a very important game as well. Not that any others aren't, but it is breast cancer awareness game. Wear pink. They're going to ask for a donation as well to breast cancer. Great cause. Come on out to this. I can't wait.

What is going on, everybody? It's the Legend here, broadcasting to you live from the Lioness Studio. We got a little less than 8 minutes now until we get you to your top of the hour news. Meanwhile, we are going to close out this hour with some more great music, and we are starting it off with Rachel Platten, Fight Song on the Bird.

0: This is Amherstburg's 107.9 CKBG FM, broadcasting from the Liuna Studios on Sandwich South in Amherstburg, an Amherstburg Broadcasting radio station.
1: I'm Xander Kelly, filling in for Barbara Brooks with 107 News, brought to you by the Hearing and Dizziness Clinic. The County of Essex has begun the fifth and final phase of the County Road 42 reconstruction project ahead of schedule, following early completion of work on previous phases. The final phase will widen County Road 42 from 2 to 4 lanes between County Road 43 and the City of Windsor boundary. Crews will also install new storm sewers and a water main, along with sidewalks, curbs, street lighting, and landscaping. The work will extend improvements already made along the corridor westward from Manning Road to Windsor. Major construction on the final phase is expected to continue through the winter and finish next summer. Motorists should expect intermittent road closures and detours. All businesses will remain accessible during the construction. Residents and businesses in the work zone will retain access to their properties, though they may experience short-term driveway disruptions. The Amherstburg Chamber is hosting the Municipal Candidate Nights on Wednesday the 7th and Thursday the 8th at the McGregor Columbian Club at 9560 Guaca Road in Amherstburg. Doors will be open to the public for 4 o'clock both nights, first-come, first-served basis for seating. The event starts at 5:30 and concludes by 9:30 both nights. Wednesday will be dedicated to candidates running for council. Thursday will be split between deputy mayor candidates and mayoral candidates. The Ontario government is investing nearly $30 million this year through the Ontario Trillium Foundation to help over 300 nonprofit organizations, First Nations communities, and small municipalities improve facilities and community spaces across the province. These investments will support innovative programs that promote active lifestyles, support the arts, culture, and heritage, and expand opportunities for children and youth across the province. In sports, the Windsor Spitfires won against the North Bay Battalion last night and are set to play the Guelph Storm tonight, and the Detroit Red Wings are up against the New York Rangers tonight. And this Sunday, the Detroit Lions play the Carolina Panthers. Today's forecast, a few showers ending this morning, then clearing at the high of 19. Tonight should be partly cloudy with a low of 9. That's the news this hour, brought to you by the Hearing and Dizziness Clinic, located at 285 Sandwich Street South in Amherstburg, or find us online at uhear.ca. I'm Xander Kelly, filling in for Barbara Brooks for The Burg.

It's the legend here, 107.9 The Berg. Well, a couple of different things going on this Sunday. The Storytime guest reader is going to be Amherstburg firefighter Cameron Arksey in the Children's Nook. That's at 11 a.m. to share some fire station favorites. You do not want to miss this. Also on Sunday, Gibson Gallery, they are going to be marking their 130th anniversary. Wow. Do you know, originally the Michigan Central Railroad Station, that's what it was called. So you get to experience the unveiling of a new mural by artist Dennis White. He's been in here before with his son Dylan. And the opening reception of a new exhibition celebrating transportation in Amherstburg. Wow. This event is from 2, so why not stop in at the River Bookshop at 11, then make your way, it's only about a 5-minute walk at the most, to the Gibson Gallery, 2 until 4 with free admission.

It's the legend here, 107.9 FM. That was Shinedown, Young Again. Well, an event happening tomorrow out at GL Heritage Brewing Company, our friends. They are celebrating the unveiling of their Applejacked for the season. Applejacked Ale Weekend is upon us. Try the freshly brewed 2026 batch of the popular Applejacked Ale on tap there or in cans. Also, they have many other options out there. Freight Street Food is going to be there as well, so food on site and some music from Spencer for Hire. I am of no relation, but they are phenomenal. That's from 2 until 6. They're performing under the new pavilion. The address is 8728 Howard Avenue here in Amherstburg. Always a fun time out at GL Heritage Brewing Company.

It's a legend here, 107.9 The Berg. Well, we got just about 10 minutes now until we get you to your top of the hour news. Meanwhile, we're going to close out this hour with some more great music, starting it off with Sammy Hagar, I Can't Drive 55.

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1: I'm Xander Kelly, filling in for Barbara Brooks with 107 News, brought to you by the Hearing and Dizziness Clinic. The County of Essex has begun the fifth and final phase of the County Road 42 reconstruction project ahead of schedule, following early completion of work on previous phases. The final phase will widen County Road 42 from 2 to 4 lanes between County Road 43 and the City of Windsor boundary. Crews will also install new storm sewers and a water main, along with sidewalks, curbs, street lighting, and landscaping. The work will extend improvements already made along the corridor westward from Manning Road to Windsor. Major construction on the final phase is expected to continue through the winter and finish next summer. Motorists should expect intermittent road closures and detours. All businesses will remain accessible during the construction. Residents and businesses in the work zone will retain access to their properties, though they may experience short-term driveway disruptions. The Amherstburg Chamber is hosting the Municipal Candidate Nights on Wednesday the 7th and Thursday the 8th at the McGregor Columbian Club at 9560 Guaca Road in Amherstburg. Doors will be open to the public for 4 o'clock both nights, first-come, first-served basis for seating. The event starts at 5:30 and concludes by 9:30 both nights. Wednesday will be dedicated to candidates running for council. Thursday will be split between deputy mayor candidates and mayoral candidates. The Ontario government is investing nearly $30 million this year through the Ontario Trillium Foundation to help over 300 nonprofit organizations, First Nations communities, and small municipalities improve facilities and community spaces across the province. These investments will support innovative programs that promote active lifestyles, support the arts, culture, and heritage, and expand opportunities for children and youth across the province. In sports, the Windsor Spitfires won against the North Bay Battalion last night and are set to play the Guelph Storm tonight, and the Detroit Red Wings are up against the New York Rangers tonight. And this Sunday, the Detroit Lions play the Carolina Panthers. Today's forecast, a few showers ending this morning, then clearing at the high of 19. Tonight should be partly cloudy with a low of 9. 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I'm Xander Kelly, filling in for Barbara Brooks for The Burg.

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Hey, it's the legend here, 107.9 The Berg. As mentioned earlier, here is your musical piece of On This Day in History for October 2nd, going back to the year 1971. Donny Osmond, he was only 13 years old when he did a remake of Steve Lawrence's 1963 number one hit, Go Away, Little Girl, to the top of the Cashbox bestsellers chart. A few days later, the record was certified gold by the RIAA for 1 million copies shipped. That is your musical piece of On This Day in History here on The Berg. Now, let's get you back to some great music like this from Maroon 5, Animals on The Berg. Baby, I'm

Well, folks, that is going to do it for me today here on The Berg. Hope you had a great time listening in, because I certainly had a great time chatting to you. I will be back in on Monday, 12:30 until 3:30 as usual. Till then, take care of yourselves. Enjoy the rest of this Friday and your weekend.

0: No way. I can't believe it.
1: Yes, I'm a Pegasus, famous creature of myth, and yes, I am real. Believe it.
2: Cool, but I'm actually looking at that Lotto Max jackpot.
0: It's 70 million, which means 70 new prizes of $100,000, plus Max Millions.
1: I, too, was talking about that, so, you know, believe it, because, wow, what a big jackpot. Is it hot in here?
3: 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Lotto Max.

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1: I'm Xander Kelly, filling in for Barbara Brooks with 107 News, brought to you by the Hearing and Dizziness Clinic. The County of Essex has begun the fifth and final phase of the County Road 42 reconstruction project ahead of schedule, following early completion of work on previous phases. The final phase will widen County Road 42 from 2 to 4 lanes between County Road 43 and the City of Windsor boundary. Crews will also install new storm sewers and a water main, along with sidewalks, curbs, street lighting, and landscaping. The work will extend improvements already made along the corridor westward from Manning Road to Windsor. Major construction on the final phase is expected to continue through the winter and finish next summer. Motorists should expect intermittent road closures and detours. All businesses will remain accessible during the construction. Residents and businesses in the work zone will retain access to their properties, though they may experience short-term driveway disruptions. The Amherstburg Chamber is hosting the Municipal Candidate Nights on Wednesday the 7th and Thursday the 8th at the McGregor Columbian Club at 9560 Guaca Road in Amherstburg. Doors will be open to the public for 4 o'clock both nights, first-come, first-served basis for seating. The event starts at 5:30 and concludes by 9:30 both nights. Wednesday will be dedicated to candidates running for council. Thursday will be split between deputy mayor candidates and mayoral candidates. The Ontario government is investing nearly $30 million this year through the Ontario Trillium Foundation to help over 300 nonprofit organizations, First Nations communities, and small municipalities improve facilities and community spaces across the province. These investments will support innovative programs that promote active lifestyles, support the arts, culture, and heritage, and expand opportunities for children and youth across the province. In sports, the Windsor Spitfires won against the North Bay Battalion last night and are set to play the Guelph Storm tonight, and the Detroit Red Wings are up against the New York Rangers tonight. And this Sunday, the Detroit Lions play the Carolina Panthers. Today's forecast, a few showers ending this morning, then clearing at the high of 19. Tonight should be partly cloudy with a low of 9. 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I'm Xander Kelly, filling in for Barbara Brooks for The Burg. Yeah!

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All weekend long, the Gibson Gallery is celebrating two milestones, the 130th anniversary of the historic Michigan Central Railroad Station and the reopening of their Caboose Museum. The 130th anniversary transportation exhibit that they'll have up and running from October 1st to the 11th will explore Amherstburg's rich history in transportation and the stories that helped shape our community. Check it out down at the Gibson Gallery this weekend. This Friday, October 2nd, Team Gorin Remax at 12105 Tecumseh Road East is hosting a family fall fest. The event will feature food trucks, cozy drinks with fall flavors, numerous local vendors to browse through, live music, magicians, face painting, fall photo ops, you get the picture, a lot. That'll be running from 5 to 9 p.m. Friday night. Also happening Friday night from 7 to 10 p.m. is a concert down at Circuit 1055 Drew Allard Road. This concert will feature some very familiar names from the local hour, including the Indiana Drones, Moon Suits, and Jeff Carrier. The Drones will also be celebrating the release of their new demo that evening. Again, that's 7 to 10 p.m. at Circuit. Saturday, October 3rd, from 9 in the morning to 2 in the afternoon, brings another spectacular downtown Windsor Farmers Market. And as you may know, this is the final month for it, and in my opinion, the best month. So head on out there and get a look at all the wonderful fall items that they've got. Again, that's downtown Windsor from 9 a.m. to 2 p.m., folks. And happening nearly congruently with the Farmers Market is the Kennett Orchard Vendors Market in Essex. This market will be up and running from 9 a.m. to 3 p.m. and will feature a long list of local vendors to choose from, as well as tasty treats from food trucks. Tons of opportunities to get autumn treasures this weekend. Sunday, October 4th kicks off at the coziest spot in our town, the River Bookshop, for story time at 11 a.m. This weekend, they'll be highlighting Fire Prevention Week with guest reader Amherstburg firefighter Cameron Arksey returning to tell some tales of fire safety. Then we're off to the races 1 p.m. on Sunday, October 4th, as the Leamington Raceway is hosting their annual Wiener Dog Racing Day. Let me tell you, you don't want to miss this local spectacle. It's truly something to behold. They're just so darn cute. And as always, free parking, free admission, plenty of opportunities to win big with $100 gas cards, and a chance to win $500 with Press Your Luck. 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

0: What do you think they'll be when they grow up?
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1: So they're ready to tackle any career. Nice.
0: None of us knows what they'll be when they grow up.
1: Good thing they'll have the tools to succeed.
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0: 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I'm Meg Boshin, and this is Fitness Friday, brought to you by Liuna 625, building stronger communities. Each week, we talk about fitness from a little bit of a different perspective, because I really believe fitness is so much more than what we traditionally think of exercise. There's a physical piece, of course, but there's also our mental health, our emotional health, and even that deeper connection we have to ourselves and to the people around us. And today, I want to talk about something that really touches all of those areas, naturally, movement, and more specifically, dance. My guest today is someone who has spent years helping people, especially young people, discover what their bodies can do through movement. I'm joined by Catherine Cristofaro from Rivertown Dance Academy, right here in Amherstburg. Catherine, welcome to Fitness Friday.
1: Thank you for having me.
0: Oh, it's such a treat. I want to start with your story because you've been involved in dance for such a long time. So where did your own love of dance begin? And when did you realize that this was something you wanted to turn into your life's work?
1: My own love of dance began at the age of 10.
0: Okay.
1: And I was actually a trained gymnast.
0: All right.
1: My gymnastics coach shared with my parents that if I wanted any future in competitive gymnastics, I needed to start taking ballet lessons.
0: Okay.
1: And my parents researched dance studios in the area and came across Nancy Patterson's.
0: Mm-hmm.
1: And she is an absolute legacy in our area. If you are my age or older, everybody was born and raised by this incredible
0: person. Oh, I remember
1: person.
0: The name, and I wasn't even a dancer.
1: Yes.
0: Yeah.
1: So she had a wonderful run, over 60 years of dance education in our area.
0: Wow.
1: And the location that I took lessons at to start was in LaSalle at a small school called Colonel Bishop.
0: Okay.
1: And it was located on Hazel Street. I'll never forget my first class. I was taught by Nancy Patterson's daughter, Cindy. And ballet grew on me, and I took to it like a child's drinking water.
0: Wow.
1: It was something that really inspired me, and I understood it so naturally. And they saw so much potential in me at a young age immediately.
0: Yeah.
1: So I quickly had to decide, was I going to follow gymnastics or dance?
0: Wow.
1: And my heart went with ballet.
0: That is wonderful.
1: Yes. And then I pursued that for many years. And then as a young adult, I auditioned for the Royal Winnipeg Ballet, where I studied to be a qualified ballet educator, as well as training in the professional division. And then I came back to Windsor when I was 20 and decided I would make a career of it. I did dabble in college and university as well because I wasn't quite sure if I wanted to make it my life's work.
0: Mm-hmm.
1: And
0: now when you say that, do you mean you danced it in college and university, or you went to school for something
1: else? I went to school.
0: Else.
1: Yeah,
0: okay.
1: Just in case.
0: Just in case.
1: A little bit of an insurance education.
0: Yeah, okay.
1: Yeah.
0: Well, we were talking earlier and you had said, what is the percentage of people who go beyond
1: actually
0: like dance, like in a bigger
1: it's
0: way?
1: It's under 1%.
0: Okay. So explain that for people.
1: Yeah, so we did do a little bit of research lately because we do see a lot of dancers when they graduate high school. They just don't dance anymore. They either are overwhelmed with their post-secondary studies, or they even decide to not pursue dance when they hit high school because they're overwhelmed with high school studies mm-hmm. even. And we did discover that in most studies available online to anyone, it's under 1%. It's actually 0.5% of teenagers are even pursuing dance, whether it's recreationally or competitively. And then when they get to post-secondary dance and pursuing a career in dance, it's 0.4%. I really do think that when parents are choosing a program for their dancers, the amount of pressure they're putting mm-hmm. on their child in the exciting world of dance and the benefits that dance provides to their child, you should really maybe look at the four pillars of health and wellness and what movement can provide, the mental, the physical, the emotional, and the spiritual, and find a program that really nurtures their child in that aspect when it comes to dance, mm-hmm. and try to focus on making sure your child is being taken care of in that aspect, and make sure that you're in it for the longevity and enjoyment of the process and the journey.
2: Yeah, so that it lasts longer. Of the child. And we see it across all sports.
1: Yes.
2: My son's in hockey. My daughter's been in like high level soccer, and my son's in high level hockey. And you see it. It's got to be for the child and what they're getting out of it. And that's profound.
1: It really
2: like the
1: is.
2: Life skills that come out of that. And that's the same thing. The percentage of hockey players or soccer players that go on is very, very, very, very small. I haven't looked at those studies for that, but we know that. So it has to be for a lot more. And it is the four pillars. So I imagine when you've been doing this as long as you have, dance becomes much more than learning steps or preparing for a recital. You've watched generations of children come through your studio. So, like we've been saying, what do you think dance gives a child beyond the actual physical skill of dancing? And that's where we're leading.
1: Absolutely.
2: Yeah.
1: Even currently, my role at Rivertown Dance Academy and in the Amherstburg community, I have the honor of offering dance lessons and education to people as young as 18 months and as mature as in their 80s.
2: I love it.
1: I am gifted with the opportunity to teach the life spectrum, the benefits of movement, artistic development, and the health and wellness benefits that dance offers. So the four pillars, the mental, the physical, the emotional, and spiritual effects that dance has on these age groups, starting as young as 18 months all the way into your 80s and 90s, they are as vast as memory for an 18-month-old. You're triggering their brain. It lights up, and they're learning how to connect rhythmic beats with repetition. And when you see them the following week, they've already started to memorize what they did the week before. And parents will even tell me, when I played that song for them at home, they were able to mimic what you taught them on Saturday morning. So they're connecting the beats and the repetition and the rhythms with what their body and their nervous system is experiencing through movement. And then when you jump to the end of the life spectrum as mature adults, the same type of thing happens, because now we're tapping into parts of their brain that may have been dormant for mm-hmm. many years. And we use certain music that will go into the strong and healthy parts of their brain where it's easier for them to access memories, mm-hmm. songs they can relate to from maybe their young adult life, brought them joy, makes them feel confident, and triggers happy memories, which then when I offer steps to those time frames of their life, they are happy and confident to relay exercises and steps. So this all ties together. And then week to week, I see their memory stronger.
2: Yeah.
1: And they're able to now accumulate a repertoire of between 30 and 40 dances that I can draw from on a weekly basis.
2: I just keep saying wow, because you're blowing me away.
1: Yes.

0: That's
1: where the dementia prevention and brain health comes into play with our mature classes that I teach at ACS. So it's a little bit of an extension and a branch of
0: Rivertown
1: Dance Academy.
0: And that's the Amherstburg Community Center. Yes. Okay, right on Victoria.
1: Yeah, right at the hub. And we've been running programs there for nearly 5 years. And I have between 15 to 20 participants every Tuesday and Friday at 10 a.m. And we've grown quite close. And we all support each other. There's a new face on occasion, and the way that we run the class, I adapt it and make sure that everybody feels welcome, and everyone in the class is very adaptable as well. And, you know, we make sure that everybody's first class is respected, and we also remind them, everyone in this room had a first class. So, you know, be kind to yourself, patient with yourself, and you'll get to where everyone is at in no time, you know?
0: That's probably a big hurdle. And I noticed that in with the studio that I just opened, a yoga studio. I'm in your world now, Catherine. Mm-hmm. Studio owner. Oh, yes. But our demographic, we're catering to a demographic to me that feels almost forgotten. And it's like the 50, and I have 40s and even younger, but there's a demographic of 50 to 85 I've had in my studio as well. And it's the intimidation piece. Everyone's like, oh, I can't do that, or I can't touch my toes. I'm like, good. Or I've never done yoga. I'm like, good. You belong. And it's just creating a safe space is what we need. So I love what you're doing. We're doing the same thing because there's so much life to live after 50. Like, to me, I'm 50. I'm like, 50? I feel 25. Like, I don't know. Why should I be thinking of slowing down, right? Yes. Is that common myth where you're hitting it head on. Like, let's keep moving. Let's start dancing again. Let's put that music on and let's have fun.
1: Yes, I do feel that we all lose ourselves a little bit as we take care of others for a couple decades.
0: Mm-hmm.
1: And stepping back into taking care of our own four pillars, there's a little bit of insecurity that comes with that and uncertainty about how we will be welcomed or will we be judged. And I think it's up to these studio owners and these instructors to really realize that that's a real feeling that needs to be addressed and acknowledged. And creating safe spaces isn't just for children. Adults need to be made to feel safe too. And it should be a conversation, and make sure that your dialogue and the way you're welcoming people, it needs to be shared in that way too.
0: Oh, yeah. That's so true. Someone had mentioned to me that you were doing that. And I'm like, that is amazing. I have to connect with Catherine and let the community know that you're offering that. And so why don't you just share a little bit more of exactly, you know, I know I love like 18 months old, these kids, you were sharing these stories. It's just incredible. But the 85, up to 85 years old seniors, they're the ones, you said, looking for these spaces. So where and when are they offering that? And how can they find you to get involved in that?
1: Absolutely. So Amherstburg Community Services, again, is located on Victoria in Richmond. So it's right at the corner. And the building is very accessible, super friendly. And you can show up just before 10 a.m. every Tuesday and Friday.
0: Okay.
1: The class is pay as you go. I believe it's around $5.
0: Okay.
1: Okay, you can pay cash if you like. They do have other forms of payment as well on site. And it's not a commitment type thing. So you don't need a membership. You can pay for one class, try it, decide it's not for you. I do have a lot of people that have been committed for years.
0: Good.
1: And you can try the class out if you are looking for something that is a little more slower pace. The Tuesday class is a little bit more friendly in that sense, with a lot more opportunity for adaptations to different conditions. If you're showing up, maybe rehabilitating from an injury or a surgery or maybe a heart condition, a lot more opportunity to take your own pace with my guidance. On Fridays at 10 a.m., if you're looking for something that's really going to challenge coordination and memory, the Friday class is a step up.
0: Okay.

0: So Friday classes at 10 a.m. would be a lot more challenging in the cardiovascular and memory sense.
1: Oh, okay. So, it's, I mean, if we were going to label it, be advanced.
0: Yes.
1: On Fridays.
0: Absolutely.
1: Okay. Yeah. After what you've been saying there, Catherine, I think that's where dance deserves more recognition as a form of fitness, because we're not just talking about flexibility. You're using strength, you're using cardiovascular endurance, you're balancing, you're changing direction, you're responding to music, and you're remembering choreography. Before I let you go, I want to ask you the same question I love asking people who have spent their lives in movement. We hear so much complicated fitness advice these days. Do this workout, do that workout, track this, measure that. But sometimes I think we make movement much harder than it needs to be. So if someone is listening today, whether they're a parent trying to get their child moving or an adult who's gotten away from movement altogether, what would you tell them about simply finding a form of movement they enjoy?
0: I would say to find something that brings you joy. If you are happy during and after it, you will keep doing it. When you find a form of movement or exercise that brings you physical benefits such as raising your heart rate, moves your whole body, and makes you feel good about yourself, you're releasing endorphins and dopamine, which reduces stress and anxiety, then you're naturally going to get almost addicted to that feeling. You're going to want to do it again. Mm-hmm. And the spiritual aspect of what brings you joy, that's going to bring you that calm sense of maybe community and connectivity. And your sense of connectivity doesn't always have to be with others. It can be with yourself, bringing you back to who you are.
1: Oh my gosh,
0: connecting you to, you know, who you were when you felt most grounded and most confident with yourself, because we all lose ourselves. Yes, we lose touch with friends. Yes, we may feel disconnected from our partners and all of the things. But who you are, a place where you feel confident with making decisions, a place where you feel confident raising your children, coming back to that connectivity. It doesn't always have to be joining a class. It can be a form of exercise and movement that just feels good to you and heals you. But sometimes that sense of community does come from being a part of something bigger. Maybe that's what you're thirsting and that's what you're craving.
1: Yeah.
0: But it should just be something that brings you joy in the moment and makes you feel great afterwards as well. So those endorphins and that dopamine keep flowing afterwards, and then you're going to crave it and you're going to want more of it. And that's where it will stay and it will continue.
1: Exactly. And maybe that's the message for today. Movement doesn't have to feel like punishment to count as fitness. Dance, walk, take a yoga class, put music on in your kitchen, play with your kids. Find something that reconnects you to your body and makes you want to do it again tomorrow. Because the movement we enjoy is often the movement we'll actually continue doing. Catherine, thank you so much for joining us today.
0: You're very welcome, and it was great chatting with you and catching up with you.
1: Great. 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
1: I'm Xander Kelly, filling in for Barbara Brooks with 107 News brought to you by the Hearing and Dizziness Clinic. The County of Essex has begun the fifth and final phase of the County Road 42 reconstruction project ahead of schedule, following early completion of work on previous phases. The final phase will widen County Road 42 from 2 to 4 lanes between County Road 43 and the City of Windsor boundary. Crews will also install new storm sewers and a water main, along with sidewalks, curbs, street lighting, and landscaping. The work will extend improvements already made along the corridor westward from Manning Road to Windsor. Major construction on the final phase is expected to continue through the winter and finish next summer. Motorists should expect intermittent road closures and detours. All businesses will remain accessible during the construction. Residents and businesses in the work zone will retain access to their properties, though they may experience short-term driveway disruptions. The Amherstburg Chamber is hosting the Municipal Candidate Nights on Wednesday the 7th and Thursday the 8th at the McGregor Columbian Club at 9560 Guaca Road in Amherstburg. Doors will be open to the public for 4 o'clock both nights, first-come, first-served basis for seating. The event starts at 5:30 and concludes by 9:30 both nights. Wednesday will be dedicated to candidates running for council. Thursday will be split between deputy mayor candidates and mayoral candidates. The Ontario government is investing nearly $30 million this year through the Ontario Trillium Foundation to help over 300 nonprofit organizations, First Nations communities, and small municipalities improve facilities and community spaces across the province. These investments will support innovative programs that promote active lifestyles, support the arts, culture, and heritage, and expand opportunities for children and youth across the province. In sports, the Windsor Spitfires won against the North Bay Battalion last night and are set to play the Guelph Storm tonight, and the Detroit Red Wings are up against the New York Rangers tonight. And this Sunday, the Detroit Lions play the Carolina Panthers. Today's forecast, a few showers ending this morning, then clearing at the high of 19. Tonight should be partly cloudy with a low of 9. 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I'm Xander Kelly, filling in for Barbara Brooks for The Berg.

0: No way. I can't believe it.
1: Yes, I'm a Pegasus, famous creature of myth, and yes, I am real. Believe it.
2: Cool, but I'm actually looking at that Lotto Max jackpot.
0: It's 70 million, which means 70 new prizes of $100,000, plus Max Millions.
1: I, too, was talking about that, so, you know, believe it, because, wow, what a big jackpot. Is it hot in here?
3: More prizes, more chances. Believe it. Lotto Max.

This is Marcus Basseri of 107.9 The Berg with your weekend lineup, powered by Launa. All weekend long, the Gibson Gallery is celebrating two milestones, the 130th anniversary of the historic Michigan Central Railroad Station and the reopening of their Caboose Museum. The 130th anniversary transportation exhibit that they'll have up and running from October 1st to the 11th will explore Amherstburg's rich history in transportation and the stories that helped shape our community. Check it out down at the Gibson Gallery this weekend. This Friday, October 2nd, Team Gorin Remax at 12105 Tecumseh Road East is hosting a family fall fest. The event will feature food trucks, cozy drinks with fall flavors, numerous local vendors to browse through, live music, magicians, face painting, fall photo ops. You get the picture, a lot. That'll be running from 5 to 9 p.m. Friday night. Also happening Friday night from 7 to 10 p.m. is a concert down at Circuit 1055 Drew Allard Road. This concert will feature some very familiar names from the local hour, including the Indiana Drones, Moon Suits, and Jeff Carrier. The Drones will also be celebrating the release of their new demo that evening. Again, that's 7 to 10 p.m. at Circuit. Saturday, October 3rd, from 9 in the morning to 2 in the afternoon, brings another spectacular downtown Windsor Farmers Market. And as you may know, this is the final month for it, and in my opinion, the best month. So head on out there and get a look at all the wonderful fall items that they've got. Again, that's downtown Windsor from 9 a.m. to 2 p.m., folks. And happening nearly congruently with the Farmers Market is the Kennett Orchard Vendors Market in Essex. This market will be up and running from 9 a.m. to 3 p.m. and will feature a long list of local vendors to choose from, as well as tasty treats from food trucks. Tons of opportunities to get autumn treasures this weekend. Sunday, October 4th kicks off at the coziest spot in our town, the River Bookshop, for story time at 11 a.m. This weekend, they'll be highlighting Fire Prevention Week with guest reader Amherstburg firefighter Cameron Arksey returning to tell some tales of fire safety. Then we're off to the races 1 p.m. on Sunday, October 4th, as the Leamington Raceway is hosting their annual Wiener Dog Racing Day. Let me tell you, you don't want to miss this local spectacle. It's truly something to behold. They're just so darn cute. And as always, free parking, free admission, plenty of opportunities to win big with $100 gas cards, and a chance to win $500 with Press Your Luck. 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

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All weekend long, the Gibson Gallery is celebrating two milestones, the 130th anniversary of the historic Michigan Central Railroad Station and the reopening of their Caboose Museum. The 130th anniversary transportation exhibit that they'll have up and running from October 1st to the 11th will explore Amherstburg's rich history in transportation and the stories that helped shape our community. Check it out down at the Gibson Gallery this weekend. This Friday, October 2nd, Team Gorin Remax at 12105 Tecumseh Road East is hosting a family fall fest. The event will feature food trucks, cozy drinks with fall flavors, numerous local vendors to browse through, live music, magicians, face painting, fall photo ops. You get the picture, a lot. That'll be running from 5 to 9 p.m. Friday night. Also happening Friday night from 7 to 10 p.m. is a concert down at Circuit 1055 Drew Allard Road. This concert will feature some very familiar names from the local hour, including the Indiana Drones, Moon Suits, and Jeff Carrier. The Drones will also be celebrating the release of their new demo that evening. Again, that's 7 to 10 p.m. at Circuit. Saturday, October 3rd, from 9 in the morning to 2 in the afternoon, brings another spectacular downtown Windsor Farmers Market. And as you may know, this is the final month for it, and in my opinion, the best month. So head on out there and get a look at all the wonderful fall items that they've got. Again, that's downtown Windsor from 9 a.m. to 2 p.m., folks. And happening nearly congruently with the Farmers Market is the Kennett Orchard Vendors Market in Essex. This market will be up and running from 9 a.m. to 3 p.m. and will feature a long list of local vendors to choose from, as well as tasty treats from food trucks. Tons of opportunities to get autumn treasures this weekend. Sunday, October 4th kicks off at the coziest spot in our town, the River Bookshop, for story time at 11 a.m. This weekend, they'll be highlighting Fire Prevention Week with guest reader Amherstburg firefighter Cameron Arksey returning to tell some tales of fire safety. Then we're off to the races 1 p.m. on Sunday, October 4th, as the Leamington Raceway is hosting their annual Wiener Dog Racing Day. Let me tell you, you don't want to miss this local spectacle. It's truly something to behold. They're just so darn cute. And as always, free parking, free admission, plenty of opportunities to win big with $100 gas cards, and a chance to win $500 with Press Your Luck. 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
1: No way. I can't believe it.
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This is Marcus Passeri of 107.9 The Berg with your weekend lineup, powered by Launa. All weekend long, the Gibson Gallery is celebrating two milestones, the 130th anniversary of the historic Michigan Central Railroad Station and the reopening of their Caboose Museum. The 130th anniversary transportation exhibit that they'll have up and running from October 1st to the 11th will explore Amherstburg's rich history in transportation and the stories that helped shape our community. Check it out down at the Gibson Gallery this weekend. This Friday, October 2nd, Team Gorin Remax at 12105 Tecumseh Road East is hosting a family fall fest. The event will feature food trucks, cozy drinks with fall flavors, numerous local vendors to browse through, live music, magicians, face painting, fall photo ops. You get the picture, a lot. That'll be running from 5 to 9 p.m. Friday night. Also happening Friday night from 7 to 10 p.m. is a concert down at Circuit 1055 Drew Allard Road. This concert will feature some very familiar names from the local hour, including the Indiana Drones, Moon Suits, and Jeff Carrier. The Drones will also be celebrating the release of their new demo that evening. Again, that's 7 to 10 p.m. at Circuit. Saturday, October 3rd, from 9 in the morning to 2 in the afternoon, brings another spectacular downtown Windsor Farmers Market. And as you may know, this is the final month for it, and in my opinion, the best month. So head on out there and get a look at all the wonderful fall items that they've got. Again, that's downtown Windsor from 9 a.m. to 2 p.m., folks. And happening nearly congruently with the Farmers Market is the Kennett Orchard Vendors Market in Essex. This market will be up and running from 9 a.m. to 3 p.m. and will feature a long list of local vendors to choose from, as well as tasty treats from food trucks. Tons of opportunities to get autumn treasures this weekend. Sunday, October 4th kicks off at the coziest spot in our town, the River Bookshop, for story time at 11 a.m. This weekend, they'll be highlighting Fire Prevention Week with guest reader Amherstburg firefighter Cameron Arksey returning to tell some tales of fire safety. Then we're off to the races 1 p.m. on Sunday, October 4th, as the Leamington Raceway is hosting their annual Wiener Dog Racing Day. Let me tell you, you don't want to miss this local spectacle. It's truly something to behold. They're just so darn cute. And as always, free parking, free admission, plenty of opportunities to win big with $100 gas cards, and a chance to win $500 with Press Your Luck. 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

0: This Sunday at Leamington Raceway, one of the most popular events of the season. 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
4: 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And yes, I am.

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0: I, too, was talking about that. So, you know, believe it, because, wow, what a big jackpot. Is it hot in here?
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